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1: Welcome to Classical Beat, the weekly art show from Classical Music Indy. I'm your host, Joshua Sock Joplin Thompson, and here on Classical Beat, we share events from around the state of Indiana that you'll love and speak with the artists who make it all happen. If you have an event I should know about, or if you'd like to suggest musical selections for future shows, email me at info@classicalmusicindy.org or simply give me a call at 317-788-3291, extension 5. 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

Composed between 1898 and 1899, Edward Elgar's Enigma Variations is renowned for its emotional depth and has since become a staple of orchestral repertoire globally. Often performed in homage and in memoriam of dearly departed, we just heard the ninth variation, the Nimrod, performed by the BBC Symphony Orchestra under the direction of Andrew Davis. Welcome back to another episode of Classical Beats, and this week, we're exploring concepts of homage, remembrance, and musical tributes through the lens of composers who created some of their greatest masterpieces, inspired by the memory and legacy of their dearly departed friends. Up next, it's a set of works composed between 1914 and 1917 based on the musical traditions of the Baroque-era dance suites. Maurice Ravel's Le Tombeau de Couperin was composed in dedication to the memory of friends who died fighting in World War I. The word tombeau is or was a popular musical term from the 17th century that loosely translates to a piece written as a memorial. The Hungarian National Philharmonic Orchestra performs one of my favorites by my favorite composer. It's a Le Tombeau de Couperin by Maurice Ravel.

Wren by Maurice Ravel. Composer Paul Hindemith, that is, was particularly astute at creating standout classics that pay respect and homage for fallen figures. One is hard-pressed to find a better example outside of his 1936 Trauer Music, which is a suite for viola and string orchestra. Hindemith somehow managed to compose this four-movement work in a matter of hours following the death of King George V of the United Kingdom, with its premiere occurring literally later that same day. The result is a rich and deeply emotional piece of music that remains a favorite among string players today. So up next, violist Geraldine Wather joins the San Francisco Symphony and Trauer Music by Paul Hindemith.

Composed in 1936 as Music for Mourning, violist Geraldine Walther and the San Francisco Symphony performed Trauer Music by Paul Hindemith. Classical music has this amazing ability to translate and transform complex and often overwhelming feelings associated with grief and loss. I, for one, am wildly grateful that this art form possesses the power to pick up where words leave off and really allows us for an outpouring of musical emotions that we can all sink into and use for comfort. And I'm also glad you're still hanging with me on this week of Classical Beat, where we're exploring the depth and range of emotions from classical music and composers who dedicated some of their most iconic pieces to the memory of others. Drawing upon an old tradition of refitting Baroque-era dancers for more contemporary use, Gabriel Fauré composed his Pavane in 1887 for piano before creating an expanded orchestral and choral version, which stands as one of his most popular works in his entire catalog. It's evocative, it's masterfully created in the minor key, and it's punctuated by consistent thematic passages that pass from soloist to orchestra to chorus. The Halley Chorus and Orchestra perform Pavane by Gabriel Fauré.

From Gabriel Fauré, that was a Halle Choir and Orchestra performing his orchestral and choral arrangement of Pavane. We are almost at the end of our program for the week, but I've got a few more short pieces to tie up loose ends for this musical week. Composer William Grant Still was equally skilled at creating four orchestral masterpieces as he was as a master of the art song. With a list of collaborative works in that vein, his Weeping Angel, or Grief, remains one of the most simple yet touching of that set of works, in my opinion. And up next, pianist and assistant conductor to the Metropolitan Opera, Dr. Howard Watkins, joins Grammy-winning operatic baritone Kenneth Overton and William Grant Still's Weeping Angel.

operatic baritone Kenneth Overton and pianist Dr. Howard Watkins in a stirring performance of Weeping Angel by William Grant Still. That is all the time that we have for this week, and I have to be very transparent. There was a whole point to the theme for this week's show. Classical music continues to give us all multiple avenues and melodies in which to acknowledge, process, and move forward with the loss of a loved one. I am no exception, as I've been dealing with my own this week, and I want to dedicate this week's episode to my really dear friend Ashley Lady B. Floyd, who we tragically lost this past week. She was such a dynamic force of love and support and humor, and she was one of the biggest cheerleaders for so many musicians and artists currently on the indie local scene. So from myself and from so many other people, Ashley, we love you so much, and you will forever be missed. We're going to close our show this week with another way to pay homage to those we've lost, and that's through celebration and fanfare. Personally, I'm going to take a couple weeks off from Classical Beat, but until then, let the frenetic and fun set of festivals by Claude Debussy, performed by the Montreal Symphony Orchestra, may it give you levity and a happy melody to carry with you from week to week.

0: 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Julia Hallbrook is our executive director. Cesar Rodriguez is our technical director. And I'm your host, Joshua Sock Joplin Thompson. And we'll be back next week for another lineup of must-see and must-hear arts and cultural stuff and things from around the state of Indiana. If you have an event we should know about, submit them via email to info@classicalmusicindy.org or give us a call at 317-788-3291, extension 5. Classical Beat is made possible by listeners just like you and the Carter Family Fund.
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6: Welcome to Folk Alley, your weekly deep dive of the best in folk roots and Americana. I'm your host, Cindy Howes. Woody Guthrie was born on July 14th, 1912. Today, we have a Woody tribute show lined up for you. Songs from his family, songs written by Woody, and of course, the Dust Bowl troubadour himself. Woody's work focused on themes of American socialism and anti-fascism. We have a massive Woody Guthrie playlist curated by his daughter, the amazing Nora Guthrie, available at our holiday stream at folkalley.com. We'll start this party off with a couple of rags from his son, who's done excellent work in carrying the torch. This is Arlo Guthrie.

A show for Woody Guthrie 114 years after his birth, which was July 14th. Arlo Guthrie's debut album, Alice's Restaurant, came out the year his dad died in 1967. Woody died from Huntington's disease. Arlo, at risk of inheriting the disease, refused the testing, although he didn't develop the disease, thankfully. Back in the 40s, Woody did hundreds of recordings for Moses Ash of Folkways Records. Only some of those recordings came out in Woody's lifetime, and in the 90s, they released a four-volume collection of all these songs. Featuring Cisco Houston, this is Better World A-Comin' from Woody Guthrie on Folk Alley.

0: life you roam. You won't never see an outlaw drive a family from their home.
1: Woody Guthrie with Pretty Boy Floyd. That recording comes from My Dusty Road, which is a 54-track box set of newly discovered master releases that came out in 2009 about the bank robber Pretty Boy Floyd, a real-life anti-hero that Woody chronicles as being generous to the poor. We also heard Sonny's Flight featuring Sonny Terry, also from that collection, and it was Better World A-Comin'. Born July 14th, we are celebrating Woody Guthrie today. I'm Cindy Howes. This is Folk Alley.

Outside of the Guthrie family, I think Billy Bragg might be the closest thing we have to a living Woody Guthrie, who Bragg called the little guy. He and the band Wilco were the first to be let into the vast Woody Guthrie archives to find unfinished and unrecorded songs, which they went on to make 3 albums worth of songs and didn't even scratch the surface of what's in that archive. Right now, a whole set of songs from Woody's archive, but starting it off with the OG, it's Billy Bragg and Wilco. Thank you.

0: modern musicians like the Klezmatics, who we just heard, Wenzel right before that,
1: and Way Over Yonder in the Minor Key, a song just played live by Billy Bragg and Wilco with Natalie Merchant at June's Solid Sound Fest, the first ever full performance of Mermaid Avenue albums together. There's a review up at folkalley.com as we celebrate Woody's birthday on the show today. Jonathan Brook from her album The Works, this is My Battle.

According to Nora Guthrie, Woody wrote over 3,000 lyrics in his lifetime, most of which he never recorded. We're listening to a bunch of songs that were found in the archive and finished by

We are in Woody Guthrie's archives listening to songs that he started and others finished. Woody was born July 14th, 1912. Jackson Browne, along with the late bassist Rob Wasserman, doing the song You Know the Night. And it was Jonathan Brook right before that. She was smitten with Guthrie's work, and going through it was like going to church. We heard her song, My Battle. Our celebration of Woody Guthrie continues. I'm Cindy Howes, and you're listening to Folk Alley.

Jay Farrar got his chance at the archives in 2012 with the album New Multitudes, the Woody Guthrie tribute performed by Jay, as well as Will Johnson, Anders Parker, and Jim James, Jim of My Morning Jacket, to commemorate the 100th anniversary of Guthrie's birth in 2012. Woody's daughter, Nora Guthrie, wanted Farrar to come into the archives and specifically check out his earliest songwriting years in Los Angeles. From that project, here's Hoping Machine.

That's Del McCoury Band from the album Del and Woody. So Nora Guthrie picked 30 songs for Del and said, I always thought my father wanted to have these songs set to string bands, and you're the person I want to have do it. So she gave Del the songs. Del went ahead and recorded them and finished them almost immediately. It's Cindy, and we are celebrating Woody Guthrie. So in 22 and 23, Dropkick Murphys got their chance to go in the archives for two full albums. The first time they finished a Woody song was in 2003, the song Gonna Be a Blackout Tonight, and then their biggest song, I'm Shipping Out to Boston, in 2004, right when the Red Sox won the World Series. They went completely acoustic for these records. Here's Dig a Hole from Dropkick Murphys.

0: Dropkick Murphys on Folk Alley from their Woody Guthrie album, Okima Rising. That also features a new acoustic version of their biggest hit, I'm Shipping Up to Boston, with lyrics by Woody Guthrie. That song, Woody wrote about the Peekskill riots of 1949 from the Dropkick Murphys. We also heard Dig a Hole right before that from their first Woody Guthrie album, This Machine Still Kills Fascists. Thanks a lot for listening. We have a massive Woody Guthrie playlist curated by his daughter, Nora Guthrie. That's available on our holiday stream, FolkAlley.com or the app. I'm Cindy Howes. This is Folk Alley.
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4: Welcome to the Kitchen Party Kaylee, Celtic music from across the globe and across town. I'm Dave Bagdad, and I'm so glad you could join us. On tonight's program, we'll have new music and vintage tracks from Ireland, Scotland, Canada, the UK, and the US. Thanks for being here.
6: Kate Mela Falcha, you're very welcome here for this 599th edition of the Kitchen Party Kaylee. I'm your host, Dave Bagdad, and we have a great show for you. Some things you may know, and a lot you probably don't. 13 years ago tonight, this show went live for the very first time, so tonight we're going to mark our anniversary with some of my favorite songs and tunes of all time. And next week, for our 600th episode, I'm going to play some of yours. So thank you for being here, and let's get this rig rolling. We'll start, as we so often do, on

anniversary shows with the first track I played out of the gate 13 years ago, which comes to us from the Dardanelles, the brilliant quintet from Newfoundland. From their 2011 CD, The Eastern Light, we'll have a medley of McCarthy's Double, Kitty Got a Clinkin', and Diane's Happiness. We'll follow that with a lovely song from Socks in the Frying Pan, right after the Dardanelles and McCarthy's on the Kitchen Party Kaylee.

Socks in the Frying Pan there, the lads from Clare with When First I Came to Caledonia from their 2017 album Without a Paddle. Before that, we started the show as we did 13 years ago tonight with the Dardanelles from Newfoundland. We had their medley of McCarthy's Double, Kitty Got a Clinkin', and Diane's Happiness from their 2011 album The Eastern Light. Let's move on to another friend of the show, fiddler Liz Carroll from Chicago. Liz has made some great records, composed some brilliant tunes, and influenced two generations of fiddle players now, and will go to her 2000 album, Lost in the Loop, for her medley of The Silver Spear, The Earl's Chair, and The Musical Priest. From there, we'll have one of our all-time KPC champions, The Elders, from Kansas City, right after Liz Carroll and John Doyle on The Kitchen Party Kaylee.

The elders there from Kansas City, a band who was not known to me when I started the KPC 13 years ago. I reached out to the group because they were soon to play in Indy, and they sent me a box of CDs and DVDs. And Elders lead singer Ian Byrne has since been a guest on our show 4 times. We heard my favorite Elders track there, Appalachian Patty, from the band's 2011 CD, Wanderin' Life and Times, also featuring Norm Daler, the late Steve Phillips, and the late Brent Hoad. Before the Elders, we had Liz Carroll on fiddle and John Doyle on guitar on their amazing medley of The Silver Spear, The Earl's Chair, and The Musical Priest. This is from Liz's 2000 album, Lost in the Loop, and it gives an example of what happens when two absolute master players decide to have some fun with traditional tunes. As I mentioned, next week's show will be your favorites, but this week it's all about me, and we'll hear an important track for me. I've mentioned before that the Chieftains were the first Irish band I ever heard, but the first Celtic track which blew me away came from the first Celtic band I ever saw live. I'm speaking of Touchstone, the Irish-American band from North Carolina, and we'll hear the lead track from their 1982 debut, The New Land, a medley of The Kilmullis and The Maid at the Spinning Wheel. Featured here are Trina Nick Gonnell on keys, Mark Roberts on flute, Zan McLeod on bouzouki, and our friend Claudine Langell on mandolin. From there, we'll hear another huge early influence on me, Silly Wizard from Scotland, right after Touchstone on the Kitchen Party Cayley.

That was Silly Wizard, the great Scots band, recorded live on one of their American tours from a collection called Live Again, released in 2012, long after the band called it quits in the late 80s. That was a medley of Mrs. Martha Knowles, the Pinnacree Ferryman, and the New Bob, featuring Johnny Cunningham on fiddle, Phil Cunningham on accordion, Andy M. Stewart on tenor banjo, Gordon Jones on guitar, and Martin Haddon on bass. Before Silly Wizard, we had another of my favorite bands, Touchstone, with the Killmullis and the Maid at the Spinning Wheel, the lead track from their 1982 debut, The New Land. We're playing some of my favorite tracks as part of our 13th anniversary, and you're up next week. Let's continue now with Jerry Holland, the Cape Breton fiddler who made some great records and wrote some mighty tunes before he died prematurely in 2009 at the age of 54. 2 years later, while I was attending Celtic Colors for the first time, I went into a general store on the Cabot Trail and found two Jerry Holland CDs, the existence of which I wasn't previously aware. One of these was Helping Hands, his duo album with John Doyle, which was recorded mere weeks before Jerry died. You may remember my interview with John, in which he explained that all 18 cuts were recorded as single takes, with one being tracked, Jerry going to lie down for 20 minutes, and then the process repeated. Let's hear a medley of Golden Legs, a Liz Carroll tune, Lively Steps, written by Jerry, and Garment Smitty, from Dan R. McDonald. From there, we'll hear someone else who left us way too soon, right after Jerry Holland and John Doyle, on The Kitchen Party, Kaylee.

two great Canadian performers recorded shortly before their untimely passing. That was Stan Rogers, joined by his brother Garnet on fiddle and Jim Morrison on bass, recorded live at McCabe's Guitar Shop in Santa Monica on May 28, 1983, 5 days before he died at the age of 33. That was a rip-snorting version of Witch of the Westmoreland, written by Archie Fisher and reinvented by Stan. We preceded that with Cape Breton fiddler Jerry Holland, joined by John Doyle on guitar, on their duo album, Helping Hands, recorded in a single session a few weeks before Jerry's passing at the age of 54 in 2009. We'll stay in Atlantic Canada for one more, and it's a biggie. There's no artist whose music has graced our humble airwaves and who has visited said airwaves more than J.P. Cormier, who I've had the privilege of calling my friend for more than a decade now. Let's go to the first JP track, which blew my doors off, which comes from his guitar album, Primary Color, released in 2002. It's a medley of the chorus jig and the cue. From my favorite Canadian artist of all time, we'll then hear one of my very favorite Irish bands, right after JP Cormier and the Cape Breton Guitar Set on the Kitchen Party Cayley.

That was Planxty, the Irish band about whom superlatives fail, with a track from their final album, Words and Music, released in 1983. That was the closing track, The Irish March, written in the 16th century by William Byrd. Before Planxty, we had the incomparable J.P. Cormier, friend of the show and friend to me personally, a medley of the chorus jig and the cue from his guitar album, Primary Color, released in 2002 and now available on Bandcamp.com. We're marking our 13th anniversary with some of my favorites. And in the hurly-burly of doing the work to put this show together every week, it's easy to forget sometimes that this is supposed to be fun. I can't think of a better reminder than our last track before the finale, which comes to us from the late and lamented Wee Banjo 3. We'll hear a live version of one of their most popular songs, The Fox, preceded by Tripping Up the Stairs and followed by The Clumsy Lover, a bonus track from their 2020 live album, Roots to Rise Live. So here's Wee Banjo 3 on the Kitchen Party K-Wing.

on the banjo for you tonight. Give it up for Mr. Enda Scow. On the banjo and the mandolin, Mr. Merton Howley. On the fiddle and the baron, Mr. Fergal Scow.

We Banjo 3 there. Enda Scahill and Martin Howley on banjos, David Howley on vocals and guitar, and Fergal Scahill on fiddle. That was their medley of Tripping Up the Stairs, The Fox, and The Clumsy Lover, recorded live at the Ark in Ann Arbor, Michigan, and released as a bonus track to their 2020 album, Roots to Rise Live. Thank you for listening as I've played you some of my all-time favorite tracks, and be with us next week as we celebrate show 600 by playing some of yours. We're getting near the end of our show for today. I hope you've enjoyed our time together, and I look forward to having you join us again next week. Reach us by email at kitchenpartykaylee, that's all one word, and Kaylee is C-E-I-L-I-D-H, at gmail.com, or through our Facebook page. 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For our final track this week, we'll hear Jen and Anthony's Wedding from Colin Grant. Until next time, I am your host, Dave Baghdad, and I thank you for listening. We'll see you here again next Sunday at 10 p.m. Slán ogat.

0: 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We hope that you'll join us again next Sunday at 10 p.m. The Kitchen Party Kaylee is written, produced, and hosted by Dave Bagdad and was recorded at EMAS Studios in Indianapolis. The Kitchen Party Kaylee is a Fortnite production. Thanks for listening.
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for this terrific orchestra. Playing drums, Mr. Ulysses Owens. Ulysses Owens. Playing acoustic bass, Mr. Clark Summers. Clark Summers. Playing piano, Mr. Stu Mindeman. Stu Mindeman. Our special guest, playing tenor saxophone, Mr. Troy Roberts. Troy Roberts. The remarkable, the incredible, Mr. James Morrison. James Morrison. My name is Kurt Elling. Thank you very much. We love you. 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We wish each and every one of you a very happy, very prosperous, a very blessed, a very healthy new year. Take care of each other. Good night.

0: Ladies and gentlemen, the amazing Kurt Elling. The Kurt Elling Band. Once again, Kurt Elling.
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1: Coming up this hour on Anytime Classical, Don't Rock the Boat, or maybe do, A Stop Time Two-Step and Finishing Friends. I'm Kate Botello, and coming your way this hour, we'll hear the Barcarolle Waltz from Emil Waldteufel, the Ragtime Dance from Scott Joplin, and the Polovetsian Dances from Prince Igor.

0: I'm Marcela Sanchez with an AP News Minute. The U.S. conducted a new round of airstrikes on Iran earlier today, hitting around a northwestern city believed to be home to underground missile bases. This is the ninth straight night of strikes there. Iran responded with attacks targeting Bahrain and Kuwait. The U.S. also announced that a service member was killed in Iraq on Saturday during the controlled detonation of an Iranian drone. At least two U.S. personnel died Friday in Jordan following an Iranian drone and missile attack. A third was listed as missing. Influencer brothers Andrew and Tristan Tate are scheduled to appear in federal court in Miami today. They were arrested on Saturday and face rape and sex trafficking charges in the United Kingdom. Celebrations in Madrid lasted well into the night after Spain won the World Cup. Spain beat defending champion Argentina 1-0 in extra time. I'm Marcela Sanchez.
1: And I'm Tim Bonnell here to check on traffic and weather. May have a haziness through the day today as far as rained about a 10% chance. So it should be mostly sunny day with a high of about 88. And there's a heat or a ozone quality, air quality, no zone action day in effect. So that means don't burn the fuels, burn them as little as you can on cars or motorcycles or lawnmowers. Increased cloudiness tonight, 10% chance of isolated showers, thunderstorms late afternoon or early evening, low of 72, and 80% chance of showers or thunderstorms tomorrow with a high around 89. The temperature now 70 at WICR, 88.7 The Diamond.
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4: We'll begin this hour on Anytime Classical with music from the Spanish composer Manuel de Falla, composed in 1900 and published in Madrid in 1902. This is some early work for de Falla, the Serenata Andaluza, which we'll hear performed by pianist Martin Jones.

Martin Jones at the piano performing the Serenata Andaluza by Manuel de Falla. Thank you for listening to Anytime Classical with me, your host, Kate Botello. We're a production of Classical Music Indie. Music for you right now from the French composer of elegant waltzes, Emile Waldteufel. This one was composed around 1900. This is his waltz, La Barcarolle. Now, a barcarolle is meant specifically to create the sound and the feeling of a boat gently bobbing on the water. Usually these are just plain instrumental pieces to listen to, so it's very interesting to hear it in a dance form right now, performed by the Slovak State Philharmonic of Košice, conducted by Alfred Walter.

0: It's 21 minutes after 6 o'clock. Good morning, it's Tim Bonnell. And on the roads, have an accident. Has traffic blocked two lanes, 465 eastbound at Arlington, backing things up to Emerson. Again, need to stay left to get by this around exit 52, 465 eastbound down in Beech Grove area. A little bit of haziness possible through the day. Should be mostly sunny, though. High temperature about 88. And clouds thicken tonight. 80% chance of some showers coming in for tomorrow. About a 10% chance with isolated shower or thunderstorm. Tonight, mainly afternoon, early evening, low of 72. And tomorrow's high about 89. The current temperature is 70 at WICR, 88.7 The Diamond.
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1: Up next this hour, music from an Italian composer who spent most of his working life in Spain, mostly working for the Spanish court. This is Luigi Boccherini and his Symphony in C minor, composed in 1788. Boccherini is mostly known for his chamber music, especially that featuring the cello, which was his main instrument. He was an incredible virtuoso of the cello. But his symphonies are really lively and just fun to listen to. So let's hear this one right now, performed by the German Chamber Academy of Neuss, led by Johannes Goritzky.

0: Johannes Gorycki conducted the German Chamber Academy of Noise, performing the symphony Opus 41 in C minor by Luigi Boccherini.
1: And 6:42 is the current time for the drive this morning on the south side. A problem over Arlington on 465 eastbound around Beech Grove. Stopped traffic all the way back to before 65. Only a left lane on that heavy stretch where a lot of traffic this time of morning enters at Emerson. So, again, two right lanes blocked by an accident on 465 eastbound. Northbound 65 extra heavy because of people detouring that way. It's stop and go from just before Keystone all the way up to Washington Street. Also affecting the inbound from 70 from the west. Eastbound 70 slow back to Harding Street. The forecast today, mostly sunny with patches of haziness, a high of about 88. Clouds increased tonight, 10% chance isolated thunderstorms late this afternoon or early this evening, down to 72. Then an 80% chance of showers and thunderstorms, mainly before afternoon drive, a high of 89 tomorrow. It's 70 at WICR, 88.7 The Diamond.
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0: This is Anytime Classical, a production of Classical Music Indie. I'm Kate Botello. If you would like to reach me or any of my colleagues, you can write to us with one email, info@classicalmusicindie.org. Music from Scott Joplin for you right now. Its final version published in 1906. This is the Ragtime Dance, which he calls a stop time two-step. And this requires something very special from the pianist. In order to create this stop time effect, Scott Joplin specifically wrote in the score that the pianist is supposed to stamp a heel on the floor in time with the beat. So if you ever see a pianist playing Scott Joplin's music and they're doing that, they're not just doing it because they're carried away, but because Joplin told them so. Alas, we cannot hear the feat in this otherwise excellent performance by Joshua Rifkin at the piano.

pianist Joshua Rifkin performed a stop-time two-step The Ragtime Dance by Scott Joplin. For our last work this hour, a very famous piece by Alexander Borodin. These are the Polovetsian dances from Prince Igor. But this is not entirely Alexander Borodin's work. He composed it between 1869 and 1887, but it was unfinished when he passed away. So, two of his friends and colleagues, Nikolai Rimsky-Korsakov and Rimsky-Korsakov's student, Alexander Glazunov, finished the whole thing for him. So what you're about to hear is Borodin's original idea and then orchestrated and completed by Rimsky-Korsakov and Glazunov. We'll hear this performed by the Royal Philharmonic Orchestra under the direction of Adrian Leeper.

0: Adrian Leeper conducted the Royal Philharmonic Orchestra, performing the Polovetsian Dances from Prince Igor by Alexander Borodin, with a whole lot of help from Nikolai Rimsky-Korsakov and Alexander Glazunov. This is Anytime Classical. I'm Kate Botello. Thanks so much for listening with me this hour.
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0: Coming up this hour on Anytime Classical, it's not him, again, a tough teacher, especially when it comes to tuning, and a Florentine sculptor. I'm Kate Botello, and coming your way this hour, we'll hear music attributed to Giovanni Battista Pergolesi that he did not compose. We'll hear some pieces for guitar by Antonio Lauro, the overture to Benvenuto Cellini by Hector Berlioz, and then we'll wrap up the hour with the piano sonata by Franz Joseph Haydn. It's coming along in just a little bit. Wait right there.
4: AP Sports, I'm Mike Hempen. Soccer fans are going wild in Madrid after Spain beat Argentina 1-0 in overtime to win the World Cup. Despite dominating the game in terms of possession and shot attempts, Spain didn't score until the second 15-minute period in OT. It's Spain's second World Cup title. Ryan Fox made a 12-foot birdie putt on the final hole for a 68 Sunday to win the British Open, his first major championship. The New York Yankees and Dodgers split a doubleheader Sunday, New York winning the second game 2-1 to prevent the Dodgers from sweeping the three-game series. The Red Sox beat Tampa Bay for their 13th straight win. The Orioles beat Houston for their 7th straight win. The Dodgers say Shohei Ohtani won't make his next scheduled start on the mound because of knee irritation. I'm Mike Hempen, AP Sports.
5: 3 minutes after 7 o'clock and on 465 across the south side, both directions slow, have an accident now, 465. At Kentucky Avenue, that's around exit 8. Left lane is blocked for that one. It's back in traffic up to White River. Once you're to Kentucky Avenue, it's back up to speed. On the other end of 465 across the south side over Arlington, an accident has two right lanes blocked, and that's backing things up to US 31, all the way back before I-65, and people bailing out on I-65 to go through town. That's real heavy because of the extra traffic from Keystone squeezing into the work zone at the south split. The forecast, mostly sunny, some haziness, patchy, high of 88 today, increasing clouds, 10% chance isolated showers and thunderstorms, mainly late afternoon or early evening, low of 72. And tomorrow, 80% chance of showers or thunderstorms, mainly before late evening and a high of 89. It's 70 at WICR 88.7 The Diamond.
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7: From the Saturday Evening Post, this is the Post Perspective for July 20th. Today's Post in 1901 predicted science would soon produce a cure for what had been the leading cause of death in the U.S., tuberculosis. But until that cure was developed, the disease would continue killing 1 in 7 Americans. Tuberculosis had been diagnosed for nearly 2,000 years. Not until 1882 was its cause identified as a mycobacterium. Before that, the disease was obscured by myths. One of the most lurid explanations resulted in the Great New England Vampire Panic. In Rhode Island and Connecticut during the 1850s, residents believed that people who died from tuberculosis could return from the dead and feast on the blood of their family members. Supporting this theory was the fact that as they died, tuberculosis victims became emaciated, pale, and sensitive to light. It was believed the vampire attacks would end if the heart and lungs of the presumed vampire were exhumed and incinerated. And people believed in this solution, even though it never cured any tuberculosis patients. There's more from the Post at SaturdayEveningPost.com.
0: You're listening to Anytime Classical, a production of Classical Music Indie. I'm Kate Botello. Thanks for being here. Up next, music by Giovanni Battista Pergolesi that is not by Giovanni Battista Pergolesi. I don't know what it is about Pergolesi and why so much music is falsely attributed to him in particular. I mean, I get it for various reasons. It happens a lot, but for some reason, Pergolesi gets credit for a lot of music he did not compose. The composer in this instance was actually a Dutch diplomat who was a composer on the sly. So a lot of his pieces are attributed to other people. This person was Unico Wilhelm van Wassenaer. So this is his concertino number 2. In G major, we'll hear it performed by the Adderley Instrumental Ensemble, led by Jean-Walter Adderley.

0: The Elderly Instrumental Ensemble performed the Concertino No. 2 in G major, falsely attributed to Giovanni Battista Pergolesi, actually composed by Unico Wilhelm von Fassenaer.
1: At 7:18, slow across the south side continues on 465. Accident over Arlington has things slow eastbound back to before I-65. Had two right lanes blocked in the right lane, so it's starting to squeeze through, but still slow there. Also, left lane blocked on 465 over at Kentucky Avenue on the westbound side. So stop and go traffic back to White River because of that left lane that's blocked there around exit 8. 10th Street, Girls School Road, West Side City Street accident. Forecast mostly sunny. Patches of haziness with a high of 88 today. Clouds increase tonight. There's a 10% chance. Isolated showers or thunderstorms mainly late afternoon, early evening. Tonight, low of 72. And tomorrow, 80% chance of showers and thunderstorms mainly through the day. High of 89. Tomorrow, it's 72 at WICR. 88.7, the Diamond.
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0: have just the thing for you. I'm Henry Pensis, and you can join me every Sunday at noon for From the Vault. I'll be pulling music by Franck Martin, Derek Bermel, André Jolivet, and many other rarely heard pieces from the vault as we treasure hunt for classical music from the 20th and 21st centuries. 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
1: Up next this hour, music from the Venezuelan composer, guitarist, and teacher, Antonio Lauro, who was a tough cookie. Not only did he not allow his students to ever look at their guitars while they were playing, and think about that, everybody looks at their guitar now, but during Lauro's time, big no-no. And his students were not allowed to use anything at all to help them tune their guitars. Everybody's got tuners on their guitars now, right? But in Lauro's time, he made all of his students just do it by ear. And if you tried to use something else, he would take the guitar out of your hands completely, untune it, hand it back to you, and kick you out of class. But if our guitarist in this recording, Adam Holtzman, is looking at his guitar or using a tuner, nobody's ever going to know.

Guitarist Adam Holtzman performed a couple of guitar pieces by Venezuelan composer Antonio Lauro. Up next, some art about art. I'm talking about the overture Benvenuto Cellini, which was an opera that was composed in 1838 by Hector Berlioz. The opera is about a Florentine sculptor who had a very adventurous life, and you can definitely hear that in this overture. Now, we'll hear this conducted by Sir Colin Davis, who was a huge fan and champion of the work of Hector Berlioz. In this recording, we'll hear him conducting the State Orchestra of Dresden.

0: art about more art. That was the overture to Benvenuto Cellini, an opera about a Florentine sculptor by fellow artiste and composer Hector Berlioz.
1: It's a busy one across the south side this morning. A couple of different accidents causing slowdowns. Had one on eastbound 465 over Arlington. That's cleared away now, but still residual delays before I-65 on 465 eastbound between US 31 and 65. And also had an accident at Kentucky Avenue, the residual delays there over White River from I-69 northbound. After you're across the river, things move pretty well. The south split heavy as usual with the work zone squeezing 70 eastbound back to about White River and 65 northbound slow up from just after Keystone. Also, pockets of stop and go coming in from the Sherman Overpass on 70 westbound coming into downtown. Opens up the north split. The forecast today, it looks like pretty decent conditions. There will be haziness around. There is a no zone action day in effect. Means burn as little fuel as possible. Mostly sunny today. High of 88. Increasing clouds. 10% chance isolated showers and thunderstorms. Mainly late afternoon today or into the evening. A low of 72. And tomorrow 80% chance showers or thunderstorms. Mainly through the day. A high of 89. It's 68 at WICR, 88.7 The Diamond.
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0: For our last work this hour, we're going to hear a piano sonata by Haydn that we would not be hearing were it not for the efforts of an unscrupulous publisher. Haydn composed this piece in 1776, chose not to publish it, but the publisher did it anyway. And this is good because the original autograph copy of the sonata is lost, and it was only discovered because of the publisher and copies made by the copyists. So in this one instance, thank you, sneaky people. We will thank you, even if Haydn might not. We'll hear Paul Lewis at the piano performing this unauthorized B minor Franz Joseph Haydn piano sonata.

a piano sonata in B minor, composed but not authorized for publication by Franz Joseph Haydn. Music next from the Children's Corner by Claude Debussy. This is a cakewalk originally written for piano. We'll hear it played on brass instruments by the Budapest Brass Quintet.

0: the Budapest Brass Quintet performed a cakewalk by Claude Debussy.
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0: Coming up this hour on Anytime Classical, No Violins, Waxing Shakespearean, and Four Blue Hands. I'm Kate Botello, and coming your way this hour on Anytime Classical, the Brandenburg Concerto No. 6 by J.S. Bach, which contains no violins, a suite of music for Shakespeare's As You Like It by Roger Quilter, a four-handed performance of Rhapsody in Blue by Katya and Mario Lebec, and we'll also hear a concerto for trumpet and oboe by Johann Friedrich Fasch. It's all going to start in just a little bit. Stay tuned.
4: Hey, Marcela Sanchez with an AP News Minute. The U.S. has conducted a new round of airstrikes targeting Iran after announcing the death of another American service member. The AP's Haya Pinjwani reports.
5: Iran responded by launching an attack targeting Bahrain, the home of the U.S. Navy's Fifth Fleet. U.S. Secretary of State Marco Rubio spoke to reporters at Joint Base Andrews Sunday.
6: We're going to continue to respond if the door opens to diplomacy, if the guys that want to do something productive for Iran win and take control of that system or take control of the negotiations. That'll be a very positive development. That's not where we are tonight, unfortunately.
5: The latest attacks again show how the U.S. and Iran have inched closer to an all-out war as last month's interim deal, meant to permanently end the fighting, has crumbled. Shipping traffic in the Strait of Hormuz has also largely stalled. I'm Haya Pinjwani.
4: AAA reports the national average for a gallon of regular gasoline is now back to $4. I'm Marcela Sanchez.
7: And for the south side, seeing improvement, had a couple of accidents, but it's all up to speed now. They're cleared away. Just some residual delays north of 74 on 465 northbound on the southeast side. And usual roadwork delays into the north and south splits. The forecast for today is looks like maybe some showers coming in tomorrow, but should be mostly sunny today. A little bit of haziness, high of 88, clouds thicken, a 10% chance of isolated showers late afternoon or early evening, a low of 72 tonight, 80% chance of showers or thunderstorms through the day, tomorrow high of 89. It's 70 at WICR, 88.7 The Diamond. 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
0: You're listening to Anytime Classical. Hola, I'm Kate Botello. Thanks for being here with me. Up next, we're going to hear some music that did not get Johann Sebastian Bach the job. He auditioned for a job with the Margrave of Brandenburg with music that he composed between 1718 and 1721. He basically sent them to the Margrave on spec, hoping to get hired for something, but the Margrave did not know what to do with the music, and he put it in a box, and it just stayed there. And it wasn't published until 1850. I mean, who knew the Margrave of Brandenburg would become immortal just for not hiring J.S. Bach? Not the Margrave and not Bach, I can tell you that. Anyway, something that makes this one a standout, the Brandenburg Concerto No. 6, is that it contains no violins at all, which is a bit of a flex for Bach. So instead of violins, he centers everything around two violas. Those violas will be played by members of Ensemble Caprice under the direction of Matthias Malta.

0: the Brandenburg Concerto No. 6 in B flat major by Johann Sebastian Bach.
1: It's 8:19, 19 minutes after 8 o'clock. Interstate's moving pretty well, just the usual slowdowns into the north and south splits. A little slowing on the merge there, Keystone cross 70 westbound. And there is a serious accident, 10th and Tibbs on the near west side. Mostly sunny day today, patchy haziness, no zone action day, so that means burn as little fuel as you can to keep the air quality good. A high of 88 today. 10% chance of isolated showers as clouds increase tonight. Those showers could be late afternoon or early evening, low of 72. And then an 80% chance of showers and thunderstorms, mainly before 4 in the afternoon. Tomorrow, high of about 89. And the temperature currently at WICR, 69 degrees.
2: They are the stuff that dreams are made of, with wheels. Cars are more than transportation. They can be status symbols, secret weapons, time machines, and ego trips. Next time on The Score, let's get behind the wheel of some of the most intriguing cars ever imagined. Join James Bond in his Aston Martin DB5, the Ghostbusters in the Ecto-1, and take a ride with Lightning McQueen in Cars.
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0: Up next this hour, we'll hear some English light music inspired by Shakespeare's As You Like It, composed in 1920 by English composer Roger Quilter. He created four movements that he felt brought out the spirit of this play. We'll hear Shepherd's Holiday, Evening in the Forest, Merry Pranks, and Country Dance. It'll be performed by the Czechoslovak Radio Symphony Orchestra of Bratislava under the direction of Adrian Leeper.

Adrian Leeper conducted the Czechoslovak Radio Symphony Orchestra, performing the suite As You Like It by English composer Roger Quilter. You're listening to Anytime Classical. Thank you for being here with me, your host, Kate Botello. If you'd ever like to reach me directly, you can just send me an email. My address is kbotello at classicalmusicindie.org. Up next, we're going to hear a composer who was not famous because he was published. That is how most composers became famous. But this is music of Johann Friedrich Fasch, who was very popular among the people in J.S. Bach's circle. They thought he was great. So a lot of his music just got handed around from composer to composer, which is why we've heard of him today. So he's kind of a composer's composer. We're going to hear a concerto in D major for trumpet, two oboes, strings, and basso continuo. We'll hear Niklas Eklund playing the Baroque trumpet with the Drottningholm Baroque Ensemble led by Niels-Erik Sparff.

0: a concerto for trumpet, two oboes, strings, and basso continuo by Johann Friedrich Fasch.
1: At 8:37, a serious accident, 10th and Tibbs on the near west side. Also have a traffic hazard, 70 eastbound in Greenfield, Hancock County, right lane blocked by that. So some stop and go traffic from Fortville Pike up to...

0: about just before Mount Comfort Road. The forecast for today brings us no zone action day, mostly sunny. No zone action means burn as little fossil fuel as you can, keep the air quality as good as we can. A little bit of haziness today, high of 88, and clouds increase tonight. 10% chance of showers or thunderstorms, mainly late afternoon or early evening, low of 72 tonight. 80% chance of showers and thunderstorms coming through tomorrow to wash out this smoke from the air, with a high of 89 tomorrow. And right now it's 70 degrees at WICR 88.7 The Diamond.
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0: How about something exciting? Or just beautiful? Then join me Sundays at noon for From the Vault on WICR, where you'll get the chance to discover hidden gems of wonderful music from the 20th century on as we go on a musical treasure hunt on Sundays at noon, only here on WICR, The Diamond.
1: For our last work this hour, what I like to think of as a classical monster hit composed in 1924, George Gershwin's Rhapsody in Blue, that premiered in Paul Whiteman's Experiment in Modern Music concert. And here's something kind of cool. The opening is this iconic clarinet solo. Apparently, that was just a joke that happened in rehearsal by the lead clarinetist, Ross Gorman, and Gershwin thought it sounded super cool, so we just left it in. This performance of Rhapsody in Blue is going to be fantastic because it features two brilliant pianists, the sisters Katya and Maria Lebec, who are just awesome, and they're performing with the Cleveland Orchestra, conducted by Ricardo Chailly. This is going to be excellent.

an outstanding rendition of Rhapsody in Blue. We heard Ricardo Chailly conducting the Cleveland Orchestra, our pianists Katya and Maria Lebec performing music of George Gershwin. This is Anytime Classical. I'm Kate Botello. As always, thank you so much for hanging out and listening to music with me. It is always so much more fun when you're here. Right now on Anytime Classical, music from Johannes Brahms, the Hungarian Dance No. 3 in F major. We'll hear it played by the Gewandhaus Orchestra of Leipzig, conducted by Kurt Mazur.

0: Court Mazur conducted the Gewandhaus Orchestra of Leipzig, performing the Hungarian Dance No. 3 in F major by Johannes Brahms.
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3: This is the Composer Datebook for July 20th. I'm John Burge. Today, a tip of the hat to a much beleaguered and frequently unacknowledged species, the piano teacher. Do you, for example, remember the name of your first piano teacher? In the case of Duke Ellington, it was not a name one could easily forget. She was Mrs. Clinkscales, and Ellington always gave her credit for her persistence. Because of my enthusiasm for playing ball and racing through the street, recalled Ellington, I missed more lessons than I took. When she had her piano recital with all her pupils, I was the only one who couldn't play his part, so Mrs. Clinkscales had to play the treble, and I just played the umpy-dump bottom. The avant-garde American composer Morton Feldman immortalized the name of his piano teacher in an elegiac chamber piece entitled Madame Press Died Last Week at 90. This music was premiered in France on today's date in 1970. Madame Morina Press had taught the children of the Tsar and knew the Russian composer Alexander Scriabin. She started teaching Morton Feldman when he was 12, and his tribute to her is scored for 12 instruments, with the piano conspicuous by its absence. Composer's Datebook is produced by APM, American Public Media, in conjunction with the American Composers Forum, reminding you that all music...

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0: Coming up this hour, we at Anytime Classical know that folks listen to us from all over the globe, but there's a good chance where you are right now, it's really, really hot. So let's go somewhere cold and listen to the Sinfonia Antarctica by Ray Vaughan Williams, based on incidental music he composed for the icy British adventure Scott of the Antarctic about Robert Falcon Scott. That's our long play this hour on Anytime Classical, coming up in just a bit. And don't forget, if you'd like to write to me, Kate Botello, or to Dr. Denise Finnegan-Hill, Michael Toulouse, or Joshua Sock Joplin Thompson, you can write to the whole crew right here, info@classicalmusicindy.org. We love to hear from you. We'll start this hour with music composed by a father, played by his son. Our composer is Raphael Fumet, the piece Interpolaire for solo flute, and the flutist, Gabriel Fumet.

0: Interpolea for solo flute by Raphael Fumé.
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0: Thanks for spending your time listening to Anytime Classical with me, your host, Kate Botello, and music next from the German-Austrian composer Karol Rathaus, composed in 1943. This is the Bolognese Symphonique, the Symphonic Polonaise, performed by the London Symphony Orchestra under the direction of Joanne Folletta.

Joan Faletta conducted the London Symphony Orchestra, performing the 1943 Polonaise Symphonique, the Symphonic Polonaise, by Karol Rathaus. We're off on a chilly, snowy, icy adventure for our long play this hour in music from Ralph Vaughan Williams. This is his Symphony No. 7, the Sinfonia Antarctica, built around a film score he composed for the 1948 movie Scott of the Antarctic. Now, this is a huge piece of music, and it calls for a big orchestra and an organ and a soprano and a chorus and a wind machine. So if you're feeling overheated right now, just take the plunge into this very cool music. Yeah, I know, I'm sorry, bad pun, but good music. The Sinfonia Antarctica. This is the Bournemouth Symphony Orchestra, conducted by Keyes Bakels and a cast of thousands, including soprano Linda Russell.

0: some epic music that stemmed from an epic movie, the Sinfonia Antarctica, the Symphony No. 7 by English composer Ralph Vaughan Williams, that was built around a score he did for the film Scott of the Antarctic. This hour's long play on Anytime Classical.
1: Are you interested in hearing something a little bit different? You like music from the 20th century. How about music of the 21st century that combines old and new traditions? Do you have a friend who will ask you if you have a minute just so they can play a fascinating piece of music for you? I'm Henry Pensis, and I am that guy. Just ask the people I work with here at WICR. 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
0: Thank you so much for spending your time and energy with Anytime Classical. We are a production of Classical Music Indie. I'm Kate Botello. As always, grateful for your company. We have one more work for you this hour, a little minuet by the Spanish composer Enrique Granados. We'll hear Norbert Kraft as our guitarist with the Razumovsky Sinfonia under the direction of Peter Breiner, who also arranged this music.

0: Norbert Kraft, guitarist with the Razumovsky Sinfonia, conducted by Peter Breiner. That was the Minueto, Minuet, from Spanish Dances by Enrique Granados. I'm Kate Botello. Thanks again for being here.
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3: Growing up in a little town in Italy in the 1980s, Yadar Beniamini was completely obsessed with an instrument he thought was called the flute. Turns out he was actually smitten with the clarinet, which he continued to call the flute for a while when he was a kid. And later, as he fell in love with orchestral music, he would spend hours in his room listening to classical recordings and pretending to conduct with a chopstick. From APM American Public Media, this is Performance Today. I'm Valerie Kaler. Yadar Beniamini is all grown up now and using a baton in his role as music director of the Detroit Symphony. They're on the way this hour in concert with a symphonic poem by Richard Strauss. Also on the way this hour, the super-talented wind quintet that calls itself Windsync. We'll hear from a concert they gave in Clemson, South Carolina. Right now, here's Windsync playing the minuet, the fourth movement, from the Pulcinella Suite by Igor Stravinsky.

Igor Stravinsky wrote that music first for a ballet in 1920. It became so popular, he came up with a suite for orchestra and then arranged a version of that suite for cello and piano, another for violin and piano, and that was a nice arrangement we just heard for wind quintet. The group Windsync played the fourth movement, the minuet, from Stravinsky's Pulcinella. We've got more from Windsync later this hour on Performance Today. From APM, American Public Media, this is Performance Today. I'm Valerie Kaler. Glad to have you along for today's musical adventures and discoveries. Here is a transcription that really makes sense to me. A transcription is when a piece written for a particular instrument or ensemble gets rewritten for another instrument or ensemble. So, for example, a piece that a composer wrote for orchestra might be transcribed for solo piano. In this case, we're about to hear a transcription of a piece that composer Nadia Boulanger wrote for pipe organ. And what is a pipe organ, really? It's a collection of thousands of pipes, each of which is really an individual wind instrument. So a pipe organ is like a massive wind ensemble triggered by a keyboard. So here is that organ piece by Nadia Boulanger, transcribed for wind quintet, effectively going from one kind of wind ensemble to another. The group Windsync in concert in Clemson, South Carolina.

French composer Nadia Boulanger wrote that piece for pipe organ in 1911. Carl L'Amour made that transcription for wind quintet. We heard the group Wind Sync in Clemson, South Carolina, a concert they gave as part of the Lillian and Robert Utzi Chamber Music Series. Here's another Wind Sync performance from that same concert, a gorgeous andante from a serenade for wind ensemble by Mozart. The original version was for a double quintet, pairs of flutes, oboes, clarinets, bassoons, and horns. Mordecai Rechtman made this slimmed-down version for a single quintet, played here by Wind Sync.

0: The Andante from A Wind Serenade by Mozart, arranged for 5 players instead of the original 10. We heard the quintet known as Windsync in that performance from the Lillian and Robert Utzi Chamber Music Series in Clemson, South Carolina. A wind quintet, like Windsync, is flute, oboe, clarinet, bassoon, and horn. So what is a clarinet quintet? Well, in a moment, we will leave the winds and take the cannoli. The clarinet. We'll take the clarinet. Clarinet and strings, up next on APM's Performance Today.
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3: This is Jürgen Jungbauer from the Heidelberg House on Pendleton Pike here in Indianapolis. 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
0: Whoopi Goldberg was not born with the name Whoopi Goldberg. She was born Karen Johnson. Name changes are so common in the world of entertainment and the arts. Marilyn Monroe, Norma Jean Baker. Kirk Douglas was born as Isser Danielovich. Cher was born as Sherilyn Sarkeesian. Elton John was Reginald Dwight. Same is true for the composer whose music we're about to hear, a German gentleman called Giacomo Meyerbeer. He was born in 1791 as Jakob Beer. As a teenager, he wanted to honor his mother in his name. Her middle name was Meyer, so he changed his last name from Beer to Meyerbeer. A few years later, when Jakob was a student in Italy, he liked the Italian version of his name better, so he changed Jakob to Giacomo. Jakob Beer, Giacomo Meyerbeer. Here's a piece he wrote in 1813, his clarinet quintet. The Atlanta Chamber Players gave this concert in their hometown, the Clarinet Quintet by Jakob Beer, a.k.a. Giacomo Meyerbeer.

0: Composer Giacomo Meyerbeer wrote that in 1813, his clarinet quintet. Laura Arden played the clarinet, joined by her string-playing friends, Helen Hwaya-Kim, Ken Wagner, Catherine Lynn, and Brad Ritchie. They're all members of the Atlanta Chamber Players. They gave that concert in their hometown of Atlanta. That piece we just heard has been around since 1813. You'd think that with a composition more than 200 years old, it would be clear by now what exactly it is. It was published originally as a piece in two movements. But then in the 1980s, a German clarinetist claimed to have found a lost middle movement for the piece. Now there are different versions floating around. Not every music scholar agrees that that rediscovered middle movement belongs there at all. So what we heard is one version of a piece that has no definitive original manuscript as a final arbiter. The Clarinet Quintet, written in 1813 by Giacomo Meyerbeer. In a moment, one musician sets down the clarinet and picks up the baton. You're listening to Performance Today from APM.
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0: If you listen to our show now and again, you might know that we love creating opportunities for talented young musicians. We have an annual program for young artists in residence, and I love seeing other organizations doing similar things. The Detroit Symphony has a global reputation as a fine, fine orchestra, and since 1926, they've had a relationship with Interlochen, the Arts and Music School and Summer Academy in northern Michigan. Most every summer, the Detroit Symphony goes to Interlochen. They play concerts, of course, and they do master classes for the young musicians. And now, no surprise, 21 members of the Detroit Symphony are former students at Interlochen. Let's hear from the Detroit Symphony's residency in Interlochen, Michigan. Conductor Yadar Binyamini leading the Detroit Symphony in Don Juan by Richard Strauss.

Don Juan by Richard Strauss. Conductor Yadar Binyamini with the Detroit Symphony during their 2024 summer residency at the Arts Institute in Interlochen, Michigan. If you ever see Binyamini lead a concert, you might notice that most of the time there's no music stand in front of him. Binyamini likes to conduct without a score, meaning from memory. He does this because he prefers to keep eye contact with members of the orchestra instead of looking down at the music. Italian conductor Yadar Binyamini, currently music director of the Detroit Symphony Orchestra. The DSO has had a strong relationship with Interlochen for a century now, going back to 1926. They have an orchestral residency, playing concerts and giving master classes. And the pipeline from Interlochen to the DSO is healthy. 20-plus current members of the Detroit Symphony are former Interlochen students. We love to see this mentorship of talented young players. And performance today is doing its part as well with our yearly Young Artists in Residence program. A handful of students from music schools and conservatories across the United States come to St. Paul for a week of conversation, performances, school visits, and more. Check out the Young Artists section of the PT page at Your Classical. And be sure to spend some time with the absolutely gorgeous music videos they've done with us. 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
0: Near the end of 1903, English composer Edward Elgar and his family wanted to escape the cold, rainy, dreary English winter. They took a vacation on the Italian Riviera. When they came home, Elgar wrote a 20-minute piece for orchestra inspired by that trip. It included this section, which he called Canto Popolare, the popular song. It was so convincing that quite a few listeners have wondered if he's quoting a real Italian folk song. But this is all Elgar. From APM, American Public Media, this is Performance Today. I'm Valerie Kaler. Edward Elgar's musical travelogue is on the way from the annual Elgar Festival in England, later in this hour of PT. Here's the English Symphony Orchestra playing a piece by composer Paul Patterson. It's called Allusions, and that's allusions beginning with an A. Keep an ear out for the familiar tune Patterson is alluding to.

Allusions by composer Paul Patterson. Lots of references there to Mozart's overture to the Marriage of Figaro. Harriet McKenzie and Philippa Moe played solo violins. Conductor Kenneth Woods led the English String Orchestra in that performance. From APM, American Public Media, this is Performance Today. I'm Valerie Kaler, grateful to have this place where you and I can share music and ideas. Thanks for joining me today. Concert highlights on the way this hour from a couple of notable festivals. We'll hear from the annual Elgar Festival in Worcester, England, and from the Spoleto Festival USA in Charleston, South Carolina. Right now, though, some music by a fascinating guy, Paquito de Rivera. He is a great jazz clarinetist. Born in Havana in 1948, he defected from Castro's Cuba in 1981 and has lived here in the U.S. ever since. Paquito played for years as a member of Dizzy Gillespie's big band, and when he was growing up in Havana, he was also a student of classical music. So he can improvise all night around anything you throw at him. And he can also be an inventive and meticulous composer, writing down every single note. Let's hear something he committed to the page that highlights his fusion of styles. It's a series of dances, each one paying tribute to a different composer. Three pieces for clarinet and piano by Paquito de Rivera from a concert during Chamberfest, Cleveland.

Cuban composer and clarinetist Paquito de Rivera, so grateful for the shoulders he's standing on, musically speaking. He wrote that piece in the early 1990s, with each movement being a dance, paying homage to a different composer. There was a contradance for Cuban composer Ernesto Lecuona, a habanera for French composer Maurice Ravel, and closing out the set, a Venezuelan waltz for Venezuelan composer Antonio Lauro. Three pieces for clarinet and piano by Paquito de Rivera. Franklin Cohen played the clarinet, Amy Yang on piano, and Jamie Haddad added some nice percussion to the mix. That concert was part of the annual Chamber Fest Cleveland at the Cleveland Institute of Music in Ohio. In a moment, musical cities of air.

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0: Cellist and composer Paul Wianco says this piece is pure, positive escapism. During the height of the pandemic, when all concerts were canceled, Paul Wianco and his friends found themselves with lots of musical ideas and nowhere to put them. So when he wrote this for one of his best musical friends, flutist Tara Helen O'Connor, Wianco says he channeled his feelings of love and fantasy and the joy of being together at a time where they really couldn't do that. Wianco finished the piece, but concerts were still on hold, so it sat for a while until musicians could safely gather again. And this performance we're about to hear for Wianco was special. It was his first time playing the piece as well. Coming together in love and joy with friends at the Spoleto Festival USA in Charleston, South Carolina. Tara Helen O'Connor playing flute, Alexi Kenny and Livia Son on violins, Ayane Kozasa plays viola, and Paul Wianco, the composer himself, playing the cello. This is called Cities of Air by Paul Wianco.

0: Composer and cellist Paul Wianco says for him, the heart of that piece includes feelings of love, fantasy, and pure escapism. Cities of Air by Paul Wianco. He played the cello, Tara Helen O'Connor played flute, Alexi Kenny and Livia Song played two violins, and Ayane Kozasa was the violist. We heard Cities of Air from a concert in the city of Charleston, South Carolina. That was part of the Spoleto Festival USA. 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I would love to hear what you thought of that piece by Paul Wianco, Cities of Air. 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
0: Maybe if there'd been online reviews back in the early 1900s, composer Edward Elgar and his family would have found the perfect resort for their Italian vacation the first time. Elgar and company started their holiday at a place that Elgar said was, quote, lovely but too cockney for him. He wanted something more Italian. I'm not even sure what that means for an Italian resort town to be too cockney, but that's what Elgar said. The family moved further south to the village of Alassio, and there they found the atmosphere to be relaxing and awe-inspiring. Wonderful Italian food and wine. They went for hikes every day along the coast. And later, Edward Elgar wrote this piece as a musical picture of that beautiful place. This is called In the South, or Alassio, by Edward Elgar. This concert was during the annual Elgar Festival in Worcester, England. Kenneth Woods conducting the English Symphony Orchestra.

English composer Edward Elgar took a trip with his family to the Italian Riviera in the early 1900s. He indulged in the wonderful Italian food and wine. They went for hikes every day along the coast. And when the vacation ended, he returned home to London with plenty of happy memories and the inspiration for the piece we just heard, an overture called In the South, or Alassio. We heard it from a concert during the Elgar Festival in Worcester, England. Conductor Kenneth Woods led the English Symphony Orchestra. Our broadcast of that performance was made possible by Arts Council England. The Elgar Festival is an annual celebration at the beginning of June near Elgar's birthday. It's held in the city of Worcester, where Elgar lived and worked for much of his life. The festival is full of music and conversations about the composer and his continued impact. And the English Symphony Orchestra is always a highlight of the festivities. The Elgar Festival in Worcester, England. You can hear that concert highlight again on the PT page, where our shows are archived online for 30 days after broadcast as streaming audio. 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
1: Are you musically curious? Do you seek out music that's out of the ordinary? Do you enjoy going on musical treasure hunts?

0: have just the thing for you. I'm Henry Pensis, and you can join me every Sunday at noon for From the Vault. I'll be pulling music by Franck Martin, Derek Bermel, André Jolivet, and many other rarely heard pieces from the vault as we treasure hunt for classical music from the 20th and 21st centuries. 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
1: This is the Composer Date Book for July 20th. I'm John Burge. Today, a tip of the hat to a much beleaguered and frequently unacknowledged species, the piano teacher. Do you, for example, remember the name of your first piano teacher? In the case of Duke Ellington, it was not a name one could easily forget. She was Mrs. Clinkscales, and Ellington always gave her credit for her persistence. Because of my enthusiasm for playing ball and racing through the street, recalled Ellington, I missed more lessons than I took. When she had her piano recital with all her pupils, I was the only one who couldn't play his part, so Mrs. Clinkscales had to play the treble, and I just played the umpy-dump bottom. The avant-garde American composer Morton Feldman immortalized the name of his piano teacher in an elegiac chamber piece entitled Madame Press Died Last Week at 90. This music was premiered in France on today's date in 1970. Madame Morina Press had taught the children of the Tsar and knew the Russian composer Alexander Scriabin. She started teaching Morton Feldman when he was 12, and his tribute to her is scored for 12 instruments, with the piano conspicuous by its absence. Composer's Datebook is produced by APM, American Public Media, in conjunction with the American Composers Forum, reminding you that all music was once new.

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0: Welcome to the Smooth Jazz Show here on 88.7 The Diamond. I'm your host, Mr. Kenny Phelps. The Smooth Jazz Show with Kenny Phelps is underwritten by the world-famous Jazz Kitchen, now celebrating 32 years as Indy's premier jazz club and restaurant. We have a house full. We're talking about party with a purpose with my distinguished guest, now Pastor Pavel.
1: Hey!
0: Pastor Wallace, Pastor Clark, and the band mom, Leah Crane. We are all back again for a party with a purpose. So we're going to talk about a few things here, but let's start off with your Music Ed Fest. What is it, the mission, and let's talk about why it was created.
1: The mission of Music Ed Fest is to support young musicians in the Dominican Republic.
0: Okay.
1: By connecting them to the university, to schools, to different music programs in the Dominican Republic and also in the United States, and just to continue the development of that younger generation over there.
0: Mm-hmm.
1: So that's basically. And the purpose,
0: yeah.
1: The purpose was I am from the Dominican Republic, and
0: right.
1: It was really hard for me to get connecting, to get resources
0: mm-hmm.
1: when I was there. And then, like 13 years ago, we created this program just because of that.
0: Yeah.
1: Because, you know, there's a lot of kids that need it. There's so many kids that don't get the opportunity and the chance to do things they want to do.
0: Right. So talk about growing up in the Dominican Republic, being a musician. You've always wanted to do this. It seems like this has been your life passion. So talk about that.
1: Well, I mean, you know, I see more now than what I saw when I, when I was growing up.
0: Yeah.
1: You know, when you live in need, you don't see it.
0: Yeah.
1: I mean, when you're a kid,
0: right?
1: You go like, this is normal,
0: right?
1: You know, and then you go like, wow, that was kind of rough.
0: right.
1: So, but you know, it's just, it was with a very loving family.
0: Yeah.
1: That did everything they could for their kids and their family to support everything they did.
0: Right.
1: And music was amazing. I mean, music, it was not taught back then. There was like one place, but you couldn't get a career out of it, like a university, but you learn it in different places, like churches. Yeah. That's where I learn it.
0: Mm-hmm.
1: And places like that, you know, and parks, living rooms, and, you know, it's just, that's what people did.
0: Yeah. So talk about the power of a dream. A lot of times I think we don't understand the significance of a dream. It's somewhat downplayed to me. We talk about dreaming, but when we get older, that becomes less of what we do. We got to find something that either is a career fulfilling, you know, what is my purpose? And sometimes we don't really fall back on the dream side of what we dreamed of being when we were younger. Talk about that.
1: Well, that's a great word. And dream, well, sometimes, especially younger people, they don't understand the dream involves more than one person.
0: Mm-hmm.
1: You know, involves you.
0: Mm-hmm.
1: You're the, you know, and then involves people that support you
0: mm-hmm.
1: in many different ways,
0: yeah.
1: and involves people that work with you,
0: mm-hmm.
1: and that's the power of the dream.
0: Yeah, yeah, fulfilling more than just your purpose,
1: mm-hmm.
0: a collective effort.
1: Yeah.
0: So you also have another program called Sacred Music Concerts at TAB, and we're going to talk about that. But we're going to introduce Pastor Clark. And Pastor Clark, this is your pastor now at TAB Presbyterian Church, and talk about your passage to pastor. I asked this before with Pastor Wallace, but talk about we have a lot of musicians on our show, and we talk about their passage to music and careers in music. But talk about your passage to pastoring.
2: Yeah, so great to be here with you, Kenny,
0: yes,
2: today,
0: sir.
2: And glad to be here with all my friends. And so I'm somebody that kind of grew up in church my whole life, mm-hmm. but, you know, for the first 13 years, it was just a Sunday morning thing
0: mm-hmm.
2: and didn't give any thought to it the rest of the week, and then kind of had an eye-opening experience with God where mm-hmm. he kind of entered my life and really changed who I was and my outlook and really started to learn how does that impact, you know, how you live 7 days a week.
0: Mm-hmm.
2: And that was kind of a real growing learning process. And so just got involved in some youth ministries in high school and college
0: mm-hmm.
2: and just started to kind of look around at my friends. And I saw that when they were coming to their faith in Christ, that their lives were changing for the better, and they were leaving behind, you know, issues they had had with alcohol and drugs and family problems and depression and things like that. And it just started to wake me up about how people really, really needed faith in their lives and needed something bigger to believe in and belong to and give themselves some purpose. And just kind of had a growing sense where I felt like the Spirit was leading me to, like, you gotta get out there and help other people, you know, and just really wanted to be involved and trying to figure out how to help people, what I had discovered and what a number of my friends had discovered, and just got involved in some ministries. And then when I started working in the church, had people begin to reach out to me and say, hey, you know, you really should think about being a pastor and going into church. And originally that wasn't anything I'd ever thought of for myself. And you talk about other people being a part of the dream. You know, it was really other people that kind of opened my eyes, like, this is something you should consider.
0: Right.
2: And so really started talking that through with people and praying about it, and just seemed to be the direction that God was leading me to go on.
0: And so I want to dig a little deeper in that and involve Pastor Wallace as well. Giving yourself the freedom to explore. And what I mean, you're looking almost like us at our instruments. We look at the same instrument every day, but we have to explore new possibilities on how we approach that instrument, how we phrase, or who we play with sometimes changes the way that we would approach our instrument. Talk about that when we're talking about the scriptures, because you're looking at the same scripture.
1: Same book.
0: I know life has ways of inspiring. God gives you insight and inspire. But you have to give yourself the freedom to explore the 23rd Psalms in a different way. Talk about how you guys do that.
3: Good question. I think what helps in that process, and you ask a great question that is always before a preacher and a pastor. Otherwise, it becomes mundane and routine, and there's not a fresh word. And so I think part of the process, you know, is someone once said, I can't quote it correctly, but an artist can create one masterpiece and it'll live for eternity and be worth millions of dollars. But a preacher had to come up every Sunday with a masterpiece.
0: Right. He has to live beyond 3 o'clock.
3: And so it's almost, you know, the people saying, well, what you got for a minute, Sunday?
0: Right.
3: And I thought I had given you the best I had. So, but therein lies the challenge. And so if you know that people are hungry for a fresh word, a fresh rhema, fresh insight, then I think it's critical, like musicians and like any technician, of the art of the skill of doing your work and the mastery of it, is that how do you stay connected? How do you explore new opportunity to hear from God? Because if you can't hear from God, you can't feed the people. Right. And even just recently, I was challenging my congregation. We had canceled Bible study for the summer, and so I said, well, let's do morning prayer in the garden at 7 o'clock. Now, I know I had said something that would that would blow somebody's mind. 7 o'clock.
0: Right.
3: That alone. But the point of it was, for them, and more so for me, how do we push ourselves out of the comfortable, the routine, to commune with God in new ways, in new venues, in new opportunity? And even some of them were saying to me, well, why can't you just pray in your room? I said, you can, but you don't see God's beauty. And people worship God in different venues and worship in service in nature. And so part of my trying to keep myself sharp and attuned is to invite myself to new experiences and new venues and new ways so I can hear and see the breath of God move and be inspired. And also find new readings, new devotional books that challenge me. I picked up a new devotional book, but it's really pricking my conscience and pushing me further in the spiritual realm that I have ever been. So I got to constantly always renew by reading, exploring new places, new experiences, new opportunities, and particularly in those instances where it pushes you beyond comfortable.
0: Right. Let's talk about this. How I read this article, and it said, be yourself because everybody else is taken. So how do you develop, like we are as musicians, how do you develop your originality as pastors? I know you have a side job of standing up. So, but how do you develop that? Because as us, we look at different musicians, we're like, oh, man, this guy's got it. Or, oh, I wish I could do it like that. You know, and if we're not careful, we get down a path of mirroring what somebody else is doing, maybe because it's popular, maybe it's because what we like. But then how do you find you in your pastoring? How do you find you and how you develop when you walk to the podium and you deliver? How do you find yourself in that pastoring?
2: That's a great question. You know, part of it is just, you know, starting by knowing yourself and, you know, having time to reflect on who you are. And, you know, I think a lot of times, you know, we learn who we are through other people and how people react to us and how we respond to us. And, you know, you get up and you preach in front of a group of people and afterwards, you know, people make comments to you and you start to say, oh, somebody really responded to that or they responded to the way I said this, you know, and then you kind of tuck that away in the back of your head and you're like, man, there's something there or God was doing something with that. And then, you know, you keep, when it's a repetitive, you know, weekly thing, you're always trying to get better and you're trying to think, you know, what are people going to be interested in? What are they going to listen to? What's going to keep their attention, you know, because we're so distracted these days. And so it's a kind of an iterative, you know, learn, you know, things, you kind of make mistake, you correct, you try to do things better the next time, and you kind of see what connects with people and over time. And you also learn that, you know, when you're speaking to people, they want to know who you are.
0: Right.
2: And they don't want just a, you know, kind of a standard, this is what everybody's like. They want to know your own uniqueness.
0: Right.
2: And so you want to put yourself into it, even though you're not trying to draw attention to yourself.
0: Right.
2: You want to draw attention to God. But God works through our own unique personalities and the way he's created us. And so it's just always kind of a learning process.
0: Preaching to me is like comedy. It's all timing. You know, to me, the best ones are, they know how to phrase it. They know how, it's packaged a certain way, even though we don't really think of it like that. But it is timing. I love good comedy, you know, and it's all about how the phrase lands and when they do it and how they package that phrase. And it's almost like good preaching to me. It's the story, you know. Sometimes you may start at the end of the story. And then, I know, so talk about the timing of pastoring and preaching, because I've always been fascinated with that.
3: Well, let me go back also to the first question. I think I finally, I first had a sense of trying to figure out who I am. When I was in the military, I took several courses at Howard University School of Divinity. And I remember in the class, and all of the other students were talking about who you want to be like.
0: Who you want to be like.
3: I want to be like Martin Luther King. I want to be like E.V. Keel. And they said, Wallace, who you want to preach like? Who you want to be like? I said, I want to be like Wallace McLaughlin.
0: Like, who's that?
3: Yeah. And I said, I want to be like me, not really understand fully what that meant.
0: Mm.
3: But I didn't want to be a copycat.
0: Yeah.
3: And so, like Pastor Clark said, I think part of a lot of it is sometimes before you discover who you want to be, you discover who you don't want to be.
0: Mm.
3: And I grew up with a lot of preachers, I said, oh, no. And I criticized. And my mother said, boy, don't be criticizing preachers. I said, but they didn't say nothing. But let me just say, because he just told a lot of stories and didn't go to the text, and I don't know what he said. Yeah. And I think a part of the dream and a calling was, I want to at least get a degree, and I somehow got a capture of a terminal degree, a PhD, because I said, I want people to say, well, when he says something, he knows what he's talking about. He's an expert. At least he knows something about what he's talking about. And I think I see the fruition of that today when I hear comments from people about my sermon. Well, you understood the text and you explained it. And I struggled with who do. In some sense, you do mimic somebody, the style of some people and other people. I don't recall my father in the pulpit, because he died when I was 13 and was sick for 2 years before that. So I don't know. I remember looking at on TV at Dr. James Kennedy in Coral, Florida, Presbyterian pastor. Mm-hmm. And I always remember he had his academic PhD rolled on, and I said, that's me. Mm-hmm. And then you find your own, you become comfortable with your own self. And I think, now y'all may disagree, and many others, I think I have a sense of gift of humor. But that's a gift that I use in the pulpit. And it has helped open a lot of doors and tell the hard teachings of Christ. And there are some hard teachings of Christ. But if you preface it with some humor, people, it is more palatable for people to receive. And so you're right, the timing is... it's almost like the crescendo in preaching. You know, you build it up and you carry them up, but you also got to make sure then you bring them down. Now, I've seen some people put preaching on a roller coaster. They carry you up, carry you down, carry you up, carry you down. And you try to, at least in the black preaching experience, you try to reach a place that they, you know, the people are excited and connected. And it's a good point to leave them there. Mm-hmm. I would rather leave them with a sense of excitement and connectivity, and let them chew on that and think on it. Yeah. And then the last thing, you also, it's important, I try to connect with the congregation. Mm-hmm. Even if I, and Leah Pavel knows that, I don't call people out, but if I just so happen to see somebody in the congregation.
0: right.
3: but the point really is, and it's critical, is to pull them in the conversation. Mm-hmm. Otherwise, you're talking to them. Mm-hmm. But let's have a conversation together.
0: Yeah.
3: Is what I'm trying to do in the timing of trying to bring them in and also trying to reach kind of an emotional point that they can feel good about.
0: Right. So sacred music at TAB, bringing these two churches, TAB Presbyterian Church and Covenant, together. What is that? Talk about that. Because now we're all, the band mom is going to speak.
4: Well, last year, so Pavel and I were leading worship at Covenant Community Church twice a month. We were also leading at TAB twice a month. And so we had these relationships with both of these churches. And Covenant has an incredible choir. We've got Pastor Wallace, who's a gifted speaker. Mm-hmm. And so Pavel had this idea, like, let's take Covenant Church and the singers on the road, really. And we connected with TAB, we connected with Second Pres, we had one at Covenant. So last year we had three concerts, this year we have two, and it's been just an incredible blessing to be able to get the church choir out into the community. They've been on TV a couple of times now. But really the point is to be able to give them a chance, an opportunity to be able to show their gifts, perform, and then bring people in to hear the story of Music Ed Fest and what we're doing. Mm-hmm. And connect the two churches together. And that's been really exciting to see. And actually, the Covenant Choir came and sang at the Indie Jazz Fest summer concert series last month as well. So okay. We're like, you know, weaving them in lots of different ways. But they're very, very talented. Okay. They're a small group, but they sound like a lot of people, so.
0: Yeah. 88.7 The Diamond. We'll be right back. The Smooth Jazz Show on The Diamond. Mm-hmm.

0: 88.7 The Diamond with my distinguished guests, Pastor Pavel, Pastor Wallace, Pastor Clark, Pastor Band Mom, Leah. We're talking about fundraiser.
1: This is holy ground.
0: This is holy ground. WICR has not spoke the spirit like this, I don't know, if ever. We're talking about a fundraiser you guys also have coming up. So let's talk about that, what that is, when that is, where that is, and how people can get involved and support that as well.
2: So Sunday, August 23rd, the doors open at noon. The party is from 1 to 3, okay. And it is at the world-famous Jazz Kitchen. Yeah. Where else would you want to have a party? Right. So we are going to have Dominican-themed drinks and food and dancing, dance lessons, a dance performance. Our band, Pavel and Direct Contact, will be performing, mm-hmm. And we'll have a live auction, okay. Which makes it even more fun and exciting. So.
0: And this fundraiser is for what purpose?
2: For the Music Ed Fest program, which is the program in the Dominican Republic that helps young musicians get connected to resources and helps them with getting connected with clinicians and famous people in the DR, people, colleges here in the United States, universities there in the DR, and it's kind of become a year-round thing.
0: So you've got also Rafael Sanchez.
1: That's right.
2: Yeah.
0: He's going to be
1: right from Fox 59. Yeah. He's going to be the MC, and we also have a live auctioneer.
0: Okay.
2: Yes.
0: Yeah. Okay.
1: So much fun.
0: So let's talk about global in our thinking. How important is that when we think about helping people? We definitely want to help our own. I champion TAB for so many programs they have in our community that you wouldn't even know are a direct result of TAB. But let's talk about the importance of that, our own community, but then taking things abroad. Sometimes I'm not sure we understand how and why that's important. So let's talk about that.
1: Mm-hmm. Anybody?
0: Okay. Anybody.
1: Okay, so why? See, when you think about abroad, for me, yeah, it's nice to take care of your community. When you think about abroad, you're involving also your community. Because yeah. You have to have things going on in your community. You have to have people to help it put together, to help create the atmosphere. We have them also traveling to different places, and they bring that knowledge, and they bring the passion, mm-hmm. and they inject the same passion to everybody else around them when they come back. Right. So it's like it's connected.
0: Yeah,
1: it's connected. So and of course, helping overseas where mm-hmm. you know the need is just to a level that we have never seen here.
0: Right. Pastor Wallace, talk about. I mean, you guys have. So many programs. I mean, from Rafael, most famous, the program for sports.
1: TAB.
0: TAB Rec. We do a program all together called TAB Jams that is just new, you know, in a way of connecting with the community. You're connected with Freewheeling. You're talking about the program with Free Legal. You have a cafe. You have, what's the school?
2: Oaks Academy.
0: And so when you drive by TAB, you wouldn't notice all these things. But you've really taken some time to be a footprint in that community. Talk about the importance of that. And I know, Pastor Wallace, you guys do a lot of things as well, mission-wise. So I want to talk about that with you. But talk about just that footprint around the church that has great impact and brings people back. I mean, there's something going on all the time.
3: Mm-hmm. Yeah, it's a very, very busy place. A lot of people coming and going. And, you know, this September, we're TAB celebrating our 175th anniversary. And, you know, we're putting together this history book. And there was a time, you know, 50 years ago when a lot of the churches were leaving the city, moving out to the north side. And TAB really struggled and made a conscious decision, we want to stay in our neighborhood where we are, because they felt like there was a need to continue to reach out and not just follow the population or the flight to other places. And so just have a real heart for the immediate neighborhood, and there's so many opportunities, and so there's just things always going on in terms of like tutoring kids after school and taking kids to camps and providing, you know, sports camps and clinics and opportunities and trying to connect. And a lot of these groups the church has helped start, they've just kind of spun off and kind of become their own groups. So a lot of people today don't even know they had an original connection with the church. But it's like, you know, we're not in it to so that people will know, we started this group. We just want people to be helped by the best people that we can. Yep. So we're always looking for new ways. And just had a conversation a few days ago with people that were talking about our neighborhood, and they were talking about the importance of having TAB and some other churches in the area that have really made a conscious effort to make a difference in our local neighborhood.
0: Mm-hmm. Talk about missions, Pastor Wallace. Talk about the importance of that. I know you guys do a lot of mission work as well in helping the community.
4: Well, I think it's important to kind of preface it with that Covenant is young, probably just about 32, 33 years old. Covenant is young, like I'm young.
0: Well, he thought he was young until he laughed.
4: But I thought I was young until I fell off that hill. But so we're just on the precipice of trying to now expand to define ourselves and the community. We are acutely aware of the importance of Jesus' commission to go out into the world and to serve and to feed the hungry and to look beyond ourselves. So we're just on that journey now. And we're so thankful to Pavel and Leah helping us extend that.

0: just to jump out and say, I'm going to do this and do that. Mm-hmm. And the thing that I like about when you're talking about global by reaching into the Dominican Republic is knowing that you're making a difference somewhere. Now, it's not an either or. Right. It's an and in both. because, like, I was growing up, you know, people always say, can you chew gum and walk? And you can chew gum and walk. You can make a difference here.
1: Right.
0: And make a difference there. And so I would just say we are not new, but we're in the early stages of formating our mission because we realize our mantra at the church is a caring, Christ-centered, community-focused church. And that's why I'm so excited about the work that's been done in the DRM with the Music Aid Fest. Mm-hmm. And I'm very prayerful that Liam Pavel will give me a free ticket to the Dominican Republic.
2: Right. So I can come over.
0: Prayer works.
1: Right. And so, prayer works. So, this will probably be our final question here. Let's talk about the importance of the music. We were kind of talking about this on break, and I kind of prefaced it. When we went to war in biblical days, they sent the band out. So that would be the equivalent of today sending cathedrals band out before there was a fight of any kind, and you'd have trumpets and you'd have saxophones, and they'd all be lined up. Ready to play before war. I don't think that will go over well today, but
3: they did that back in the past. They did that to scare people. They said, let's send the musicians first. Let's scare them. Let's bring trumpets.
1: Yeah. So talk about, because even in our structure of our churches today, we don't start with the word. We start with music. Talk about the importance of music and the power of music to make change and to help usher us where we need to be.
4: Mm-hmm. Yeah, I think, you know, music is really powerful. I think it kind of opens up people's spirits and their souls, and in a lot of ways kind of helps people relax, but also get into the spirit of worship and learning, and kind of helps set aside some of the problems that they may walk in with. Mm-hmm. And so I think it kind of speaks to people's hearts and kind of gets people out of, you know, the logic side of our mind and brings in more of the feeling side of our minds and our hearts, and kind of integrates the whole person to be ready to hear a message that hopefully will make a difference in their lives.
1: Pastor?
0: Well, I think it is also being obedient to God's command, singing to the Lord a new song, enter into his gates with thanksgiving and praise, you know, shout before the Lord. And so I think that's how God enters into humanity with song and music, and is universal so that we can be on one accord. And there's power in music, in the language, and it also frees you. You no longer are thinking about you and your situation and this battle you're finna go into it, or what are you gonna win or not. But if you go into the battle with singing and with merriment and thanksgiving, you cannot come out but victoriously.
1: Right.
0: And so it sets the entrance into life and what you're finna do in the battles and the challenges, and it brings merriment to your heart and thanksgiving and joy. And we all can sing, not well, but we all can sing and make a joyful noise. And I do believe universally there's a song in everyone's heart that they can sing that connects with the divine. And that's what music does.
1: Yeah. I also read a statement that said music is the only thing that can decorate your home without changing a piece of furniture.
0: Wow, yes.
1: Without moving anything around, it can re-landscape everything, transform where you are. So before we leave, we have Pastor Clark here is going to tell a joke of some kind. Because the timing is almost over for us, and we need to have a joke. I heard you tell good stories and good jokes. Would you mind sharing one of your favorites.

0: us?
1: Well, you were talking about in the Bible how they would send out musicians before battle, and you know, there's the story of Jericho where they walked around the city for 7 days and they were playing trumpets and instruments, and it turned out it was the band that brought the house down.
2: There we go. You can use that. I'm gonna use it on my show every time we open. The band brought the house down. 88.7 The Diamond with my special guest today, Pastor Wallace, Pastor Clark, Pastor Pavel, Pastor Leah, and I'm yours truly, the heathen in the house, Kenny Phelps. 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

0: 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I'm Valerie Kaler. 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

0: Hi, folks. I'm Jürgen Jambauer from the Heidelberg Café, and I'd like to invite you on Sundays at 1 p.m. for some uplifting German music. 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

almighty good man. Sabra, that's you. Louis Armstrong doing it tonight, baby. I didn't know I could do that. I didn't know I could do that. Shoot, dude.

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0: Thomas Martin Lopez with Amor Por Ti, starting off this hour here on 88.7 The Diamond. My name is Grace. I will be with you here until 7, your drive time host of today. Looking at weather right now, it is 86 degrees outside of the WICR studios. Feels just about a degree warmer, though. Keep a lookout and make sure to be careful if you have trouble breathing sometimes. There is some patchy smoke from those Canadian wildfires up north coming through the area. I was just in northern Indiana last week, and I can tell you it smelled like someone was burning leaves that entire week that the wildfire smoke started coming down. And we are starting to see a bit of that here in Indy, so do be aware that there is some patchy smoke in the area. And if you have trouble breathing and you smell something, that's probably from the smoke. So it's going to be a little hazy outside. Not nearly as strong as it is up as it could be. Up north, it's really smoky up there. Driving back down here, you couldn't even see some of the road right in front of you. It looked like it was hazy and foggy almost. So do be aware that that is it. However, I'm not seeing much more smoke warning throughout the week. Tonight, we are looking at partly cloudy and slight chance of thunderstorms, reaching lows of 72 degrees. And Tuesday is going to keep those chances of thunderstorms throughout the day, with also some heavy rain chances. However, throughout the rest of the week, we are looking at sunnier skies with highs in the mid to upper 70s. I will get more specific with that later. Heads up for traffic if you're on I-70 on the east side, heading eastbound on the off-ramp to Mount Comfort Road, exit 96. There is a disabled semi on the exit ramp. I'm not seeing any delays due to that issue right there. However, you may need to just be aware that there could be some slowed traffic. That's all I've got for you now, but I've got plenty more to talk about coming up here in just about 10 minutes. First, though, Gregory Rover Jr. with 551.
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0: Eric Person with Beauty, bringing us into this next break here on 88.7 The Diamond. Now, if you are looking for something to do this weekend, I have an opportunity for you. If you like racing and you like the Indianapolis 500, obviously, you probably know that the IMS always has something going on, the IMS being the Indianapolis Motor Speedway. Well, this weekend, July 24th through the 26th, they are having their Brickyard 400 as well as their Pennzoil 250 at the Indianapolis Motor Speedway. Now, of course, this is a three-day event as there are two different races happening. Well, you may be wondering, why are there 3 days? Well, the 24th are going to be the practice races, and those are happening between noon to what looks about 2 p.m. Gates close at 2 p.m. And those will be the practice races for then. Saturday brings us to the Pennzoil 250. And that begins, the qualifying, I should say, begins at noon with then everything else happening at 4. The race looks to close around 7. And then, of course, Sunday is the big one, the Brickyard 400. With the pre-racetrack walk happening at 11:30, the driver's brick walk happening at 1:15, of course, introductions, all the pomp and circumstance, and then at 2 p.m., the Brickyard 400 happens, with 5:30 p.m. Ending that Brickyard 400. So there is quite a bit happening this weekend here at the Indianapolis Motor Speedway. Well, I shouldn't say here at the Indianapolis Motor Speedway. I'm currently in a radio studio. But at the IMS, they are having the Brickyard 400. If you are interested and you want to get tickets, you can head to IndianaMotorSpeedway.com. 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And you can navigate. They've got a huge banner for it for the Brickyard 400. Big events happening. That's, of course, a NASCAR Cup race, not an IndyCar Cup race. There was, in terms of traffic, in the north side, an accident leaving the shoulder blocked on I-465 on the north side, heading eastbound before Allisonville Road, exit 35, leaving stop-and-go traffic from Westfield Boulevard. This was just entered in a few minutes ago. There's about a five-minute delay there on the road, so nothing too severe, but I will keep you updated as more comes in, like just now, south side, I-465 heading eastbound between US 31, exit 2, and Arlington Avenue. Again, about a 5-10-minute delay there, just some slow traffic. Traffic begins to start ramping up around now and will stay pretty hot through about midway through 5 o'clock hour, and I will be here to keep you updated. Plenty more, as always, to talk about. I enjoy talking, but first, I enjoy music more. So, coming up is We See by the Steve Huffton Quartet featuring Steve Ali.
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0: Calypso, originally by Kenny Barron, but this version you heard also included a modern jazz artist, Tyreek McDole. So let me give you a bit of background about that. How about I do that? So Calypso, of course, was composed by jazz pianist Kenny Barron. Kenny Barron was born all the way back in 1943. He is right now 83 years old. And is still active in the jazz scene. In fact, this version of Calypso was released just in 2025, and that is the 9th track of the album Songbook. So, a little bit about Calypso itself. Originally released in 1980, then re-recorded in a trio version in 1985, and 86 was released in some other countries. And then finally, in 2025, he brought in Tyreek McDole to revisit Calypso and add in some vocals. So it's a bit of an expanded version of the original version of Calypso. A bit about Tyreek McDole, born in 2000, he is an award-winning Haitian-American vocalist who hails from Florida. You know, sometimes I like to say that I'm fully awake, but and it's 4 p.m., so my parents would probably be disappointed to hear me say that I feel like I just woke up, but I promise I am fully awake. But yes, so Tyreek McDole is from Central Florida and originally caught the attraction of in popularity in the jazz scene after he won the essentially Ellington competition at Jazz at Lincoln Center, and he received the award Outstanding Vocalist. And then he won first place at the Sarah Vaughan International Jazz Vocal Competition in 2023. So he's kind of a standout newer artist, of course, born in 2000. So he's pretty young compared to, of course, Kenny Barron, who's been on the scene 4 years. But those are some two, both somewhat modern, but then very modern jazz great, current jazz great, I could say. And that's a little bit about the piece you just heard. Once again, that was Calypso, originally by Kenny Barron, and then included vocals by Tyreek McDole. I had a lot to talk about right there, so I'll get you back to your music. Coming up is Port of Spain by the Jeremy Ledbetter Trio here on the station that's a cut above.
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0: Thelonious Monk, April in Paris. Of course, Thelonious Monk is a classic jazz great, and April in Paris is all the way back from 1932 and has now become a jazz and pop standard. It's from the Broadway musical Walk a Little Faster and was surprisingly composed on the spot when the writers for the musical realized they needed a romantic number. So they jammed out together and they found this piece, April in Paris. And of course, that was the cover by Thelonious Monk. To close out your hour, I've got a couple traffic updates. There was an accident on I-465 on the west side heading southbound at exit 20. It was a multiple vehicle accident. One car spun out in the middle of the interstate. Another car is stuck in a ditch off the right shoulder. And the exit ramp to southbound I-65 is also partially blocked. This seems to be pretty severe. The delay is wavering between 25 to 30 minutes. It could get larger as people start to deal with the accident. So this is your reminder to drive safe today. Drive carefully. If there is strong smoke in the area, then do just be careful. I know it can get pretty icky. I had to drive through it when I was up north. It is not fun, so do be careful. I-465 on the south side, heading eastbound between US 31 exit 2 and Arlington Avenue. I've already warned about this, but the delay has gotten bigger. Stop and go traffic in that area, leaving us at a 20-minute delay. So again, I-465 on the west side and I-465 on the south side. You need to pay attention in those two areas. Looks like they are starting to get quite busy. And of course, if you don't drive safely, we don't want any, please drive safely. We don't want any more accidents in the system. And that is your last traffic update of this hour. I'll be back next hour to talk more traffic, to talk more weather, events in Indy, as well as some music that you hear on the station. But I will be back in about 20 minutes to start off next hour, 10, 15 minutes. But first, I'll close you out with Sean Mason, Rediscovery, here on A Different Kind of Public Radio.
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0: Kate McGarry starting us off this hour with her work, The Circle, here on 88.7 The Diamond, currently 4:08 in the afternoon. My name's Grace. I'll be with you here until 7. And just a heads up, the delay on the west side at I-465 heading southbound at I-65 exit 20. There was a multiple vehicle accident, and originally the delay was only in the 30 minutes. It is now up to an hour. So if possible, reroute. I'm looking at the roads right now, and it looks like you can possibly get off around the exit for 86th Street and take some slight detours through New Augusta and Fieldstone and Brookstone if you hit Zionsville Road. But right now it's just a bit of a mess up there. Again, an hour delay. It's just fully stopped traffic from the, for what it sounds like, there was one car that had spun out in the middle of the interstate, and then another car had struck something, is now stuck in a ditch off the right shoulder, and the exit ramp to southbound I-65 is now fully closed. It was partially blocked earlier. It is fully closed. So you will likely need to reroute if possible. Again, it looks like you could take a detour. I don't know what's officially marked, but if you take the exit at West 86th Street into Park 100, take Zionsville Road, a bit down, all the way into Liberty Creek South, looks like you could rejoin off of West 56th Street. Again, that's not guaranteed. I'm looking right now. It's just a bit of a mess up there, but that is what I have for you right now. I will make sure to keep you updated as it looks pretty rough in that area. And as they give me more information, I will give you the same. It is currently, feels like, 87 degrees outside the WICR studios. I'll be back to give you some weather for this week in about 10 minutes.
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Hi, this is Diane Marino, and you're listening to 88.7 WICR, The Diamond. 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

0: Sergio Pereira with Montgo bringing me into this break here on 88.7. Now, right now, it is 85 degrees outside of the WICR studios. However, with the humidity, it feels like 87 degrees. Humidity is at 53%. Right now, depending on where you are, you may see some patchy smoke in the area. This is, of course, from the wildfires up north in Canada. The smoke's traveling down. It has been for about a week or so now, half week now. Now, looking at tonight, we are reaching lows in the lower 70s, and it's going to be partly cloudy throughout the evening. Then it's going to switch into a slight chance of thunderstorms. That slight chance of thunderstorms is going to carry on throughout Tuesday. Morning of Tuesday, we are looking at heavy rain. Then that heavy rain will transfer into some slight chances of thunderstorms. However, everything will clear up by Tuesday night. Tuesday night, we are reaching lows in the mid-60s with simply partly cloudy skies. The rest of the week is going to be nice. Mostly sunny skies, highs in the mid to upper 70s, and overnight, lows in the mid to upper 50s. So it has cooled off from what I would consider have been the dog days of summer. It felt like, and we are looking at some nice afternoons, including the weekend. Of course, that is still subject to change considering it is only Monday, but even right now, the weekend is looking quite like the rest of this week, which is, other than Tuesday, quite nice. I've got more to talk about in a bit. First of all, just a reminder, it's down to a 30 minute delay. At I-465 west sides heading southbound at I-65 exit 20. There was a multiple vehicle accident earlier at the end of last hour, and the delays there, stop traffic, have gotten up to an hour. It's been flipping between 30 minutes to an hour, but now it is down to 30 minutes. Additionally, some stop traffic at I-70 heading eastbound between Belmont Avenue and I-65, the south split there, about a 10-minute delay, and I will keep you updated on any changes. However, there are not at the moment. Coming up is Pat Metheny with It's Just Talk.
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Miles's Mode by the Spike Wilner Trio, bringing us into just a bit about half, a little over halfway through this hour, currently 4:35 here at WICR. And if you are looking for something to do this weekend, last hour I went over that there are some things happening at the Indianapolis Motor Speedway, and now I'm going to tell you something free that you can do. And this is at Garfield Park. It's the Garfield Park Art and Music Festival. This is happening September 26th from 4 p.m. to 9 p.m. And I'll give you a bit of background. So this is the 9th annual Garfield Park Art and Music Festival, and it's a huge local art festival if you don't know anything about it, because I didn't know anything about it until just a few minutes ago. It's held at the McAllister Amphitheater in Garfield Park, and it focuses on highlighting local musicians and bands of different genres. So from what I assume, different genres such as pop, rock, jazz, country. There's going to be a lot of different genres there, so if you really like exploring different avenues of music, I really like listening to about every genre under the sun, so this kind of thing would be of huge interest to me. Another thing is that there's going to be over 50 visual artists, and they'll be working in different mediums and will host different artist booths. So it's also kind of informative if you're looking at not only audio art, so music, you can also go to the physical

0: that are really art-centric, music-centric, get the community out there, and especially since they're family-friendly, you know they're going to be fun and have a lot of different things for people of all interests. Once again, this is a free event, so you don't need tickets to go. The lineup has not been announced yet, even though it is on Saturday. But if you want to know more and look through the website, you can head to gpamf.com. That's G as in go, P as in piano, A as in authentic, M as in music, and F as in free.com, GPAMF.com. And I'm assuming, update their website, and they've got photos from previous year's events. Again, this is the 9th year, so next year it'll be the 10th year. So it's been going on for a while now, but if you haven't heard of it, now you know about it, and this is going to be a cool event. So again, that's the Garfield Park Art and Music Festival happening this Saturday, September 26th from 4 p.m. to 9 p.m. I've got some more things coming up, especially traffic updates, coming up this hour as we begin to end the latter half. But first, Larry Collin Conga Jazz Orchestra with Latin Lover, coming up here on the station that's a cut above.
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0: Arturo Sandoval with Last Time I Saw You, bringing me into my final break of this hour. But do not fear, I am here for another 2 hours. Oh, joy. Now, bit of update on traffic to bring close to this hour. There was an issue on the west side, I-465, heading southbound. However, that has been cleared up. There is still some slow traffic, but everything is, for the most part, cleaned up. So I'm going to run over a few of these traffic updates real quick. I-465, south side, heading eastbound between US 31 exit 2 and Arlington Avenue, about a 10-minute delay there. The exit ramp on I-65, I-70 on the north side, the collector, heading southbound, and the off-ramp to westbound I-70, it's that south split, heading southbound only. The exit ramp there is partially blocked, and that's causing about a 20-minute delay. There's some stop-and-go traffic from the I-70 north split. There are some emergency vehicles. It says a car was fully engulfed in what I assume is fire on the right shoulder, so just drive carefully if you're around that area. Don't want to cause any problems there. Again, 20-minute delay, nothing as severe as the multiple vehicle wreck we saw I talked about earlier. That was on I-465 on the west side. Again, that has been cleaned up now. So really what you should be paying attention for is that 20-minute delay on the exit ramp on the north side for the I-65, I-70 collector heading southbound. It's that off-ramp for the westbound I-70 south split. That is blocked off. Again, 15-20-minute delay there. Most things are cleared up. Every other place that has a delay right now is just slowed down slightly due to heavy traffic, which is to be expected during any rush time as people begin their commute home from day one of the work week. I'll be back next hour, but to close out, I have a fun little song called A Breeze Comes by Carrie Pulitzer here on 88.7.
1: American composer Duke Ellington was looking ahead to something he thought was at least possible. 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Ellington wrote this optimistic musical portrait of the future in 1945, A New World A-Comin', on the next performance today from 8 p.m.
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0: Callum O and Claire Martin with I Concentrate on You, starting off this hour here on WICR. It is currently 7 past the hour, making it 5:07 this afternoon. My name is Grace. I've been here for 2 hours, and I'll continue to be here for another 2 hours. That's right, I'm here until 7. Now, right now, it is 85 degrees. However, it feels like 87 degrees. Humidity has gone down slightly as we've reached the afternoon. We're at a solid 50-51% humidity. Now, looking at tonight, we are reaching lows in the lower 70s, and it's going to be partly cloudy for the first part of the evening, and then we will go into a very, very slight chance of thunderstorms in the later half of the night. Now, this slight chance of thunderstorms will become a high chance of heavy rain showers tomorrow morning. Then those showers will fizzle into a slight chance of thunderstorms. So it is possible that the heavy rain will fizzle into nothing, or it will go into some slight chances of thunderstorms in the afternoon of tomorrow. Tomorrow's temperatures are reaching in the mid 80s. Now, as for every night this week, other than tonight, we are going to see temperatures in the mid 60s to mid 50s. So it is cooling down compared to the past couple weeks that we have had, where it has been heinously hot. Now, once we pass Tuesday and all of that rain, Wednesday through the weekend is looking mostly sunny, with temperatures consistently in the mid 70s to low 80s. So once we get through tomorrow's rain, it looks like we are going to have a fantastic week ahead of us. And that is your good news weather report, starting off this hour here on A Different Kind of Public Radio. Coming up is James Suggs, Grazing in the Grass.
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0: Gemini, but in this case pronounced Gemini, by Brent Leidler featuring Ned Boyd, bringing me into this traffic update here on WICR. Now, there was an accident on the right shoulder on the east side of I-465, and that is heading southbound at Washington Street, exit 46. Right now, no delays. However, as things tend to go, as trends tend to be, usually when there's an accident, it takes a while for delays to update. So there is a possibility of a delay that just hasn't been reported in yet, but I will keep you updated as that comes by. There is some slow traffic on I-465, again, on the south side, heading eastbound between Bluff Road and Arlington Avenue, about a 10-minute delay there. In another note, the exit ramp is partially blocked on I-65, I-70 on the north side. That's the collector on the north side, heading southbound. It's, again, that off-ramp to westbound I-70. It's that south split, southbound only, stop-and-go traffic from the I-70 north split. There was a vehicle fire, it looks like, and there are emergency vehicles that have been there. And right now, there's still about a 5-10 minute delay. Looks like there are still some issues over there. Finally, I-70, stop-and-go traffic heading eastbound between Harding Street, exit 78, and the I-65 south split. And double, finally, I-465 on the east side, heading southbound between Pendleton Pike, exit 42, and I-74, exit 49. 10-minute delay there just due to slow traffic. Again, I will keep you updated. Looks like most things are regular, just delays due to heavy traffic flow as people head home for the evening. But if things get a little more severe, I will keep you updated. Coming up, Kerouac, by, of course, local artist Steve Ali.
1: The demand for nurses has only increased since the pandemic. 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Check out UNE's Nursing Academy, partnership with Community Health. 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

0: Noah Preminger, Casa Pueblo, here on 88.7. Now, if you're looking for something to do over this weekend, you've got 6 days to choose from, and it all starts tomorrow. It's the Indie Shorts Film Festival. So this festival is a offshoot of the Heartland Film Festival, and it is the largest shorts festival in the Midwest, and it has been running since 2018. And yes, it originally was an expansion to the Heartland International Film Festival, but because it's grown so big, it's become its own 6-day summer festival. And they show all types of short films, including horror, comedy, documentary, narrative, animated shorts, plenty more. There's a lot of variety in the short films that they showcase here. And of course, this is a qualifier to the Academy Awards. So depending on how well people do, they can be entered into the Academy Awards to then these short films can be celebrated at the Academy Awards for certain different categories, I guess. I don't exactly know how the whole process works, but I do know that there are going to be some really cool opportunities. Again, this starts tomorrow and runs through Saturday. So there are going to be 266 short films, and they will take place to be shown over 6 different days. There's a schedule, there's guidebooks, there's even a jury, because at these festivals, they are ranked to see who will be sent on to qualify again for the Academy Awards and better awards and recognition. If you are interested in going to the Indie Shorts Film Festival, you do have to buy tickets. This is not a free event. It is paid. You have to go to heartlandfilm.org. And then through that website, you can then navigate to find the Indie Shorts Film Festival. They've got plenty of other things as well, because of course, again, Heartland International Film Festival is the reason the Indie Shorts Festival is, of course, here. It's a really cool opportunity. I was actually just in, helped start in a short film that just through the class for fun, some of my old classmates, we got together and did a short film, and it was a horror short film. And so, you know, this is the stuff you'll see at this is going to be a lot more experienced. It's not going to be anything amateur, I can tell you that, where we were using our phones to film, that's for sure. But this is going to be a really cool opportunity. And of course, if you don't go to the Indie Shorts Film Festival in October, the actual Heartland Film Festival is happening. So you can always look into opportunities there. Again, go to heartlandfilm.org if you are interested. Again, you do have to get tickets, but it does seem like a really cool opportunity if you have the chance. It's currently 5:35 here at WICR, and coming up is the Hot Toddies Jazz Band with Bernie's Tune.
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0: The Count Basie Orchestra with Jive at 5. Now, if you recognize that name, that is, of course, one of the jazz greats that we have played this hour here on WICR. So let me give a bit of background for you. Now, originally, Jive at 5 was released all the way back in 1939. However, I can't find a lot of information about the work itself, other than it was performed, of course, by Count Basie and his orchestra. However, it wasn't his full orchestra, just a few of the members. It didn't sound like a full big band. It was just a few of the members that decided to work together to create that. However, it was then re-released in 1960, and I was able to find a little bit more about that. So trumpeter Joe Newman was not the original trumpeter in the 1939 version. However, he did re-release the piece, he performs in it, and he recorded it with some of the original members of the Count Basie Orchestra. And he released this album in 1960, and the album was, of course, called Jive at 5 by the Joe Newman Quintet. And it was Jive at 5, the piece, was the second track in this album. So this piece isn't a jazz standard by any means, but it was a very popular piece, especially in the early to mid 20th century. So that's a bit about Jive at 5. It's got a bit of a fun name. And actually, we're going to switch over to almost 6, where we're going to the Drive at 6 now. I've got your traffic update coming up in just about 5 minutes. Time to hear Brian Lynch with The Juggler.
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0: The Juggler by Brian Lynch, bringing me to my final break of this hour. But don't worry, I'll be here for one more on WICR. Now, traffic. Most things have calmed down now. The only thing you need to be aware of is that there is some stop-and-go traffic on I-465 on the east side, heading southbound between Pendleton Pike, exit 42, and South Shadeland Avenue, exit 48. That's causing about a 13 to 15 minute delay. It wavers here and there, but that's been going on for a while. It's just regular stop and go traffic due to congestion. There isn't anything else that is too standout or special that needs to be covered. Most other delays are genuinely only about a minute or two. And again, that is just because the roads are busy as people make their way home this afternoon. But if anything does come up, I will make sure to update you. However, it is the almost end of this hour, so I'm going to bring you your last song this hour. This is Herb Silverstein with Monday Morning, even though it is Monday afternoon.
1: 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We dig up obscure songs and tunes that were hits back in the day but aren't heard on radio anymore. Well, that is until we play them. It's not just about the songs either. It's about the memories and stories that go with them. So tune into a blast from the past every Saturday night at 10 right here on 88.7 WICR.
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0: Bob Reynolds with Just Friends here at WICR. It's currently 6:07. And right now it is 85 degrees outside of the WICR studios. And tonight we are looking at partly cloudy skies with temperatures in the low 70s. Now, once we get kind of past midnight in the midnight area leading into the later half of the night, we are going to expect a very slight chance of thunderstorms. However, this slight chance of precipitation is going to grow into a high chance of heavy rain Tuesday morning. Now, Tuesday morning, we'll have that high rain, and then that chance of precipitation will go way back down into a slight chance of thunderstorms. And that is all the rain you have to worry about this week, meaning this Tuesday night is only going to be partly cloudy, no chance of precipitation. And the rest of the week, we are looking at mostly sunny skies in highs in the mid to upper 70s, low 80s. Overnight, we're looking at temperatures in the mid-60s to mid-50s, so it cools off quite a bit in the evenings this week, and even over the weekend. I know it's only Monday, so I know there is a big chance things could change, but we are looking at continued sunny skies and warm weather. It's not going to be nearly as hot as it has been over these last few weeks. I don't know exactly when the dog days of summer are considered to be the dog days of summer, but it truly felt like the past 2-3 weeks or so were that. So we are kind of out of that heavy heat wave and we're into something a lot more tolerable. Now, if you are excited to do something with all this nice tolerable weather, well, stay tuned. This hour I will be covering a thing, my final thing you can do in Indy, and it is sports related, my favorite sport. Just keep on guessing, and I'll tell you that in a bit. Coming up is The Professor by Jason Forsyth.
1: Hey, I'm Cindy Howes. We have new music from Joby Riccio, Brent Cobb, Bella White, and Chris Pierce. We honor the late Dave Carter and celebrate birthdays of Emily Saliers and Rufus Wainwright. 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

0: Tom Cervino and Tony Inori Tony with Not Yet here on A Different Kind of Public Radio. Now, in terms of traffic, I am not going to wait because I have good news. There is nothing to update you on, which is fantastic news. Most of the traffic delays right now are just due to road construction or, as usual, a lot of people, high congestion. But most of that has died off in terms of everybody has gotten home. So if you are looking for something to do this weekend, I'm going to move on to my next topic of discussion. Probably should have come up with a more unique segue there. The Indianapolis Indians are, of course, in season right now. They are competing right now, and tomorrow they are beginning their series against the Lehigh Valley Iron Pigs. And this is going to happen over 5 days, and it'll be at their, of course, their field, just at Victory Field. And each day, as usual, has a different theme. Tomorrow, July 21st, if you're looking to save money, Tuesday, is dollar concessions. So any just basic concessions like hot dogs, peanuts, potato chips, popcorn, Cracker Jack, churros, those are all available for just a single dollar. And then the next day after that is the Wednesday day game. So it's going to happen during the day, not in the afternoon. And then Thursday is going to be cheap drinks. It's Thirsty Thursday. So $3 12-ounce cans and $2 fountain drinks. There are, and these are specifically for adult drinks. So if you are looking to get a good drink at cold one, I guess, as one could say, at the game, and you want to save some money, Thursday is going to be your day. Then finally, Friday is fireworks. So, of course, there's post-game fireworks. And then Saturday is Marvel night. So it's going to be all superhero themed. And finally, Saturday is kids eat free. So children 14 and under will receive a free hot dog, bag of chips, and milk. And then, of course, there were are events for the kids club. They're called Not Whole Kids Club. And they have a bunch of games and stuff there. And in that same Saturday, it's also the Paw Patrol themed day. So a lot going on with the Indianapolis Indians. And if you remember what I had said earlier, it is one of my favorite sports is baseball, because it was the first sport that I was ever able to understand. I know. Bit fun there. So if you want to find more information, you can go to MLB.com/MILB/Indianapolis, since this is, of course, the minor league of things. So you can find stuff there. You can find tickets and everything if you want to take a closer look. MLB/MILB/Indianapolis. That's the forward slash. So there is a lot going on in Indy. I have gone over several things over the last 4 hours now, because if I've done the math right, yes, 4 hours. So there's a lot to do in Indy, especially this weekend, and the weather is going to be nice. To make it short, it's going to be sunny and warm Wednesday onwards. Tuesday, bring your umbrella. So plenty more to talk about, as always. But I know you want to get back to listening to music. So coming up is Chick Corea and Bella Fleck with Señorita.
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Public radio that's a cut above.

Chad LB, in case you're wondering what LB stands for, it's Lefkowitz Brown. So Chad Lefkowitz Brown with It Could Happen to You. Whether that's an optimistic take or a threat, I'm not quite sure. But I can tell you that this is the first track in one of Chad LB's most recent albums. The album is called The Shadow of Your Smile. Now, given the name of this album and the vaguely threatening It Could Happen to You, I think he means that in a more hopeful aspect. I hope, at least. So this album, The Shadow of Your Smile, was released this year, so not too far away. And a little bit about Chad Lefkowitz Brown.

0: hence some of his contributions to, of course, pop music. He's been around the bend for a while. He was homeschooled growing up, and his father, who was also a music educator, was the person who taught him saxophone, taught him about jazz, and got him into music. And he started performing very early on. He's known as a virtuoso. He started performing in Southern New York at age 11. So he has been in the scene for a while, the early 2000s up until the present. He was born, of course, in 1989. So he has been around for a hot minute now, and he's led different groups. He's been featured with different groups. He's been a sideman for many groups and artists. So that is a more modern, popular artist. That is, once again, Chad LB, full name Chad Lefkowitz Brown. And that was, of course, It Could Happen to You. Coming up in about 10 minutes, I'll close out this hour, and actually my final hour of the afternoon. So it is Dave Hepler coming up next with Sometimes I'm Happy, which I hope you're happy all the time.
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0: Kendrick Mirkins with Chelsea Nocturne to bring me to my final break of the hour. Now, in case you were not aware, the FIFA World Cup did end yesterday. It was Argentina versus Spain, and the score was 1-0 with Spain winning. Argentina was, of course, the defending champion, but Spain won in, I believe it was a extra time goal that let Spain win. Now, of course, the internet has had a lot of mixed reactions to this. I know plenty of my friends were upset. They loved their Argentina, but a lot of other people are really excited for Spain. So, you know, you've got quite a mixed reaction. I was looking on the internet just now, a few minutes ago, and in case you had a child in the early 2000s, you may remember the show Yo Gabba Gabba. I grew up on it. I know some of my cousins who are still little kids to this day know Yo Gabba Gabba, but they posted something on their social media and with the caption, "This is a message for Team Argentina." And it was a clip from one of their episodes, and it was a song saying, "It's okay to lose." Now, I assume this was all in lighthearted fun. However, seeing how some of the reactions of the Argentina's team when they lost, such as one of the headlines that when you search up World Cup, you can see Lionel Messi and Argentina, Spain suffocates Lionel Messi, and Lionel Messi in tears, future unclear, etc., etc. So it's very mixed feelings. So Yo Gabba Gabba posting, "It's okay to lose. Sometimes we don't win, but at least you tried." I can't sing, so that's why I'm just saying the lyrics for you. Seems almost backhanded in a way, but entertaining nonetheless. It has gotten a lot of views on specifically Instagram. And, you know, a lot of people in the comments, it's blown up nearly 80,000 likes, at least on, again, Instagram. So there's been quite a lot of people sharing their reactions and their feelings about the World Cup ending. So congratulations to Spain, and that's the World Cup. And that also brings me to the end of this hour. I thought I'd share something a little silly, and hopefully you have a wonderful rest of your day. If you're on the road, remember to drive carefully. I know I sure will. And I will see you tomorrow. I will be on from 3 to 7. So same deal as today. I'll see you tomorrow. Closing out this hour is Summer Sea with Gaia Shell.
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